0: Negotiations now begin on a process for downgrading Iran's highly enriched uranium.
1: Fox's Jared Halpern in Washington. But a spokesman for Iran's foreign ministry says if Israel's attacks on Lebanon continue, that will be considered a breach of the agreement. The president derailing a confirmation hearing for Jay Clayton, his pick to become the next director of national intelligence.
2: Late this morning, Intelligence Committee Chairman Tom Cotton said the committee would proceed with Clayton, quote, unless the president directs him not to. Then Cotton canceled the hearing. He said it was, quote, regrettable that the president has directed Jay Clayton not to appear. Democrats accused the president of playing with fire on national security. The president also says he will not sign a renewal of the nation's top anti-terrorism program, FISA, until lawmakers pass the Save America Act.
1: Fox's Chad Pergram on Capitol Hill. The Save America Act is a bill that would strengthen voter ID laws. Jamaica's national security minister says the country is in discussions with the U.S. to accept third country deportees. The deportees would reportedly not be placed in detention, though details of where they would be housed are still to be determined. 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
3: Man, I love this place. I've been surfing here since I was a kid. Now, seeing my grandson out on the water, it means everything to me. Watching him and taking in the blue waves, the sea breeze, the blurry horizon.
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1: A prominent critic of Vladimir Putin shot dead in Poland.
5: Russian artist Robert Kuzakov worked under the pseudonym Semyon Skripetsky. He was known in Eastern Europe for caricatures of politicians, including the presidents of Russia and Belarus. On Sunday, he posted a video on YouTube showing him in Berlin putting a Russian flag in a trash can. The 44-year-old was shot 5 times in the head, chest and back, his body found in a parking lot near a Belarusian consulate. 2 citizens of Belarus have been arrested. Kuzakov was granted asylum in Poland after he left Russia in 2021. Jonathan Savage, Fox News.
1: In a special session called by Republican Governor Brian Kemp, Republican lawmakers in Georgia have rejected a plan to redraw congressional and state legislative districts for the 2028 elections, saying any changes should come only after the public has input. A famous fast food chain knocked from the top of the American Customer Satisfaction Index.
6: The 11-year streak for Chick-fil-A comes to a close. Jersey Mike's is now the top-rated quick-service restaurant in the nation in the 2025 ACSI rankings. A sandwich shop slogan, a sub above, rings true as the top-rated brand recognized for freshness, food variety, and value while maintaining quality even as it expanded in 2025. Chick-fil-A is just a point behind in the latest survey of roughly 250,000 consumers and remains the clear leader in the chicken category. Burger King moving up 1%, tying Culver's for the top spot in the burger category. CJ Papa, Fox News.
1: The list of performers for Macy's 4th of July show have been announced. It includes Post Malone, Blake Shelton, Salt-N-Pepa, and Shaboozey. The 50th edition of the nation's largest Independence Day celebration in New York City will fire 85,000 shells in 30 colors from 6 barges, as well as a new laser show from the Brooklyn Bridge. I'm Lee Silasara. This is Fox News.
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The National Weather Service in Lincoln has issued a tornado warning for southeastern Coles County, southern Ledger County, northern Clark County, until 8 p.m. At 7.07 p.m., a confirmed large and extremely dangerous tornado was located near Westfield, or near Charleston, moving east at 45 miles per hour. This is a particularly dangerous situation. Take cover now. Expected hazards included a damaging tornado. A tornado has been confirmed by train spotters. The following impacts are expected. You are in a life-threatening situation. Flying debris may be deadly to those caught without shelter. Mobile homes will be destroyed. Considerable damage to homes, businesses, and vehicles is likely, and complete destruction is possible. The tornado will be near Ashmore and Westfield around 7:10 p.m. Other locations in the path of this tornadic thunderstorm include Marshall. This also includes Lincoln Trail State Park. This includes Interstate 70 between mile markers 134 and 154. Inches.

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1: Here we are, halfway to the weekend. How's it hanging, beer drinkers and hell raisers? I'm Dave Duran. The good times roll with your hump day night service.

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4: Here's your 103.5 The Rockin' Eagle forecast. A tornado watch continues. Thunderstorms likely tonight, otherwise overcast. Lows level off around 67. Southwesterly winds 10 to 20 miles per hour. Daytime highs approaching 78. Tomorrow, a blend of clouds and sun. Weather this hour is brought to you by the Hill Bar, southeast of St. Marie and Northside Ford in Effingham. I'm meteorologist Paul Trombley. Right now, 80.
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The National Weather Service in Lincoln has issued a severe thunderstorm warning for southern Shelby County, northwestern Effingham County, until 8:15 p.m. At 7:36 p.m., a severe thunderstorm was located near Herrick, or 7 miles southeast of Pana County, until 8:15 p.m. At 7:36 p.m., a severe thunderstorm was located near Herrick, or 7 miles southeast of Pana, moving east at 60 miles per hour.

0: Stewardson around 7:50 p.m. Shumway around 7:55 p.m. This includes the following highways: Interstate 57 between mile markers 159 and 172. Interstate 70 between mile markers 92 and 99. This also includes Hidden Springs State Forest.
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Your home for the legends of rock. And, well, that's about it. It's a good thing we have a lot of 103.5, The Rockin' Eagle.

The National Weather Service in Lincoln has issued a severe thunderstorm warning for southeastern Coles County, southern Ledger County, northern Clark County until 8:30 p.m. At 7:44 p.m., severe thunderstorms were located along a line extending from near Paris to near Westfield, moving east at 55 miles per hour. Expected hazards include 60 miles per hour wind gusts and quarter-size hail. This is a radar-indicated threat. The following impacts are expected. Hail damage to vehicles is expected. Expect wind damage to roofs, siding, and trees. Severe thunderstorms will be near Paris, Westfield, and Vermilion around 7:50 p.m. Marshall around 8 p.m. This includes Interstate 70 between mile markers 134 and 154. This also includes Lincoln Trail State Park. Radar in...

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5: Here's your 103.5 The Rockin' Eagle forecast. A tornado watch continues. Thunderstorms likely tonight, otherwise overcast. Lows level off around 67. Southwesterly winds 10 to 20 miles per hour. Daytime highs approaching 78. Tomorrow, a blend of clouds and sun. Weather this hour.
6: The National Weather Service in Lincoln has issued a severe thunderstorm warning for southwestern Coles County, Crawford County, northern Jasper County, Clark County, Cumberland County, northeastern Effingham County, until 8:45 p.m. At 7:49 p.m., a severe thunderstorm was located near Nioga, moving east at 80 miles per hour. Expected hazards include tennis ball-size hail and 60 miles per hour wind gusts. This is a radar-indicated threat. The following impacts are expected. People and animals outdoors will be injured. Expect hail damage to roofs, siding, windows, and vehicles. Expect wind damage to roofs, siding, and trees. This severe thunderstorm will be near Nioga around 7:55 p.m. Greenup and Toledo around 8 p.m. Other locations in the path of the severe thunderstorm include Casey. This includes the following highways: Interstate 57 between mile markers 173 and 184. Interstate 70 between mile markers 100 and 138. This also includes Crawford County Fish and Wildlife Area, Fox Ridge State Park, Lincoln Trail State Park, and Sam Parr State Fish and Wildlife Area.
7: Record.

The National Weather Service in Lincoln has issued a tornado warning for northwestern Jasper County, southeastern Shelby County, Cumberland County, northern Effingham County until 8:30 p.m. At 7:50 p.m., a severe thunderstorm capable of producing a tornado was located near Cowden, or 11 miles south of Shelbyville, moving east at 50 miles per hour. Expected hazards include tornado and tennis ball-size hail. This is a radar-indicated threat. The following impacts are expected. Flying debris will be dangerous to those caught without shelter. Mobile homes will be damaged or destroyed. Damage to roofs, windows, and vehicles will occur. Tree damage is likely. This dangerous storm will be near Stewartson and Shumway around 7:55 p.m. Effingham around 8:05 p.m. Tutopolis and Montrose around 8:10 p.m. Other locations in the path of this tornadic thunderstorm include Jewett and Hidalgo. This also includes Hidden Springs State Forest. This includes the following highways: Interstate 57 between mile markers 158 and 179. Interstate 70 between mile markers 91 and 119. Per hour.

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1: Can't beat it. It just rocks all day.
2: A done deal. I'm Lee Silicera, Fox News. President Trump has signed off on the ceasefire agreement with Iran, doing so a few hours ago in France, during a meeting with French President Emmanuel Macron.
3: There are 14 points. It's not until point number 8 that you get to the line where Iran cannot pursue a nuclear weapon. There is this $300 billion reconstruction fund that the United States will be directing and facilitating, but not donating to directly. And there is this line that the United States has to lift sanctions and unfreeze frozen Iranian assets.
2: Fox's Peter Ducey in Geneva. Iran's foreign ministry spokesperson says Iran must be able to sell its oil with no problems, and transport and insurance must be receive the revenue from oil sales. Meanwhile, the latest Fox News poll finds most voters don't approve of President Trump's handling of Iran.
4: Nearly two-thirds of voters say they do not trust Iran to comply with the deal or stop developing nuclear weapons, and yet nearly 6 in 10 voters also think it was wrong for the U.S. to initiate military action. While three-quarters think it's important for the U.S. to pursue an end to Iran's nuclear program, 87% said it's also important to avoid a prolonged conflict.
2: Fox's Jessica Rosenthal. Nearly two-thirds of those polled saying they don't approve of the president's handling of Iran. The Fed holding interest rates steady following its first meeting under its new chair, Kevin Warsh.
5: The committee decided to maintain the target range for the Fed funds rate at 3.5% to 3.75%. In support of the Fed's dual mandate.
2: The central bank issuing an unusually brief statement, dropping language that suggested their next move would be to cut a key interest rate. Wall Street stocks dropped on worries the Fed would hike interest rates this year to keep a lid on inflation. The Dow lost 507, the NASDAQ off 354, the S&P plus 91. 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
2: A preliminary hearing for a Los Angeles singer charged with murder is pushed back again.
8: A judge in L.A. granting singer David's lawyer's request for more time, rescheduling a preliminary hearing from June 29th to July 21st. The hearing will determine if there's enough evidence to go to trial. The 21-year-old, whose real name is David Burke, has pleaded not guilty to charges including first-degree murder in the death of 14-year-old Celeste Rivas Hernandez. The teen's dismembered body was discovered in the trunk of a Tesla registered to Burke, parked in a Hollywood lot. Prosecutors claim the singer began a sexual relationship with Rivas Hernandez when she was just 13 and he was 18, alleging he killed her to protect his music career after she threatened to go public with the sex abuse. Kristen Goodwin, Fox News.
2: The L.A. District Attorney says he will decide at a later date whether to seek the death penalty. The Trump administration says it's buying back another energy company's offshore wind leases. The Chicago company has agreed to give up its four offshore leases that were very early in development in exchange for reimbursements of lease fees totaling $785 million. Vice President J.D. Vance visiting New York to discuss Trump administration efforts to curb fraud and the political landscape.
9: Vice President Vance briefly discussed federal efforts to eliminate waste and fraud during his remarks in Bethpage, New York, on Long Island. But Vance focused heavily on next week's New York primary in the 3rd Congressional District, urging voters to turn away from incumbent Democrat Tom Suozzi.
10: When we cut taxes on tips, Tom Suozzi voted for Nancy Pelosi instead of you. When we cut taxes on overtime, he voted for Nancy Pelosi instead of you.
9: The vice president asked district Republicans to strongly support GOP challenger Michael LaPetri, whom Vance believes can flip that seat in November's midterm.
2: Fox's Grinnell Scott. I'm Lisa LaSera. This is Fox News.
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Sammy Hagar has officially launched his highly anticipated summer leg of the Best of All Worlds Tour. RedRocker.com for dates and details. I wonder if he's going to play this one.

The National Weather Service in Lincoln has issued a tornado warning for East Central Clark County until 8:45 p.m. At 8:13 p.m., a severe thunderstorm capable of producing a tornado was located near Marshall, moving east at 40 miles per hour. Expected hazards include tornado and half-dollar size hail. This is a radar-indicated threat. The following impacts are expected. Flying debris will be dangerous to those caught without shelter. Mobile homes will be damaged or destroyed. Damage to roofs, windows, and vehicles will occur. Tree damage is likely. This tornadic thunderstorm will remain over mainly rural areas of East Central Clark County, including the following locations: Darwin and Lincoln Trail State Park. Miles.

The National Weather Service in Lincoln has issued a tornado warning for northern Jasper County, southeastern Cumberland County, until 9 p.m. At 8:21 p.m., a confirmed large and extremely dangerous tornado was located over Montrose, or 8 miles east of Effingham, moving east at 45 miles per hour. This is a particularly dangerous situation. Take cover now. Expected hazards included a damaging tornado. A tornado has been confirmed by trained spotters. The following impacts are expected. You are in a life-threatening situation. Flying debris may be deadly to those caught without shelter. Mobile homes will be destroyed. Considerable damage to homes, businesses, and vehicles is likely, and complete destruction is possible. The tornado will be near Hidalgo around 8:35 p.m. This also includes Sampar State Fish and Wildlife Area. This includes Interstate 70 between mile markers 106 and 120.

0: This Friday, Team USA is looking for their second win of the World Cup tournament. They play Australia. I'm Dave Durand. We hit the cigar bar with Pink Floyd next.
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4: Here's your 103.5 The Rockin' Eagle forecast. A tornado watch continues until 10 p.m. tonight. Cloudy tonight with storms likely. Lows level off around 67. Southwest winds 10 to 20 miles per hour. High temperatures reach up to 78 tomorrow. Sunshine mixed with clouds at times. Weather this hour is brought to you by the Hill Bar, southeast of St. Marie and Northside Ford in Effingham. I'm meteorologist Paul Trombley. Right now, 81.
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The National Weather Service in Lincoln has issued a tornado warning for Crawford County, Southern Clark County, until 9:30 p.m. At 8:38 p.m., a severe thunderstorm capable of producing a tornado was located near Hidalgo, or 8 miles north of Newton, moving east at 45 miles per hour. Expected hazards include tornado and ping pong ball size hail. This is a radar-indicated threat. The following impacts are expected. Flying debris will be dangerous to those caught without shelter. Mobile homes will be damaged or destroyed. Damage to roofs, windows, and vehicles will occur. Tree damage is likely. Locations impacted include Robinson and Palestine. This also includes Crawford County Fish and Wildlife Area.

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0: the National Weather Service in Lincoln has issued a tornado warning for Effingham County until 9:45 p.m. At 8:53 p.m., a severe thunderstorm capable of producing a tornado was located near Wright's Corner, or 14 miles northeast of Vandalia, moving east at 55 miles per hour. Expected hazards include tornado and quarter-size hail. This is a radar-indicated threat. The following impacts are expected. Flying debris will be dangerous to those caught without shelter. Mobile homes will be damaged or destroyed. Damage to roofs, windows, and vehicles will occur. Tree damage is likely. This dangerous storm will be near Altamont around 9 p.m. Effingham, Watson, and Hartfield around 9:10 p.m. Other locations in the path of this tornadic thunderstorm include Dietrich. This includes the following highways: Interstate 57 between mile markers 147 and 163. Interstate 70 between mile markers 79 and 97.
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4: Here's your 103.5 The Rockin' Eagle forecast. A tornado watch continues until 10 p.m. tonight. Cloudy tonight with storms likely. Lows level off around 67. Southwest winds 10 to 20 miles per hour. High temperatures reach up to 78 tomorrow. Sunshine mixed with clouds at times. Weather this hour is brought to you by the Hill Bar, southeast of St. Marie and Northside Ford in Effingham. I'm meteorologist Paul Trombley. Right now, it's 80 degrees.
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1: It has his signature. I'm Lisa Lacera, Fox News. President Trump signing the Memorandum of Understanding with Iran while in France having a dinner meeting with President Emmanuel Macron.
2: Key points shared by the White House. The U.S. will help develop, quote, at least $300 billion for the reconstruction and economic development of the Islamic Republic of Iran. And the United States of America undertakes to make fully available for the use of frozen or restricted funds and assets of the Islamic Republic of Iran. On a 14-point plan, it's not until point number 8 that you find this. The Islamic Republic of Iran reaffirms that it shall not procure or develop nuclear weapons.
1: Fox's Peter Doocy in Geneva. Pakistan's premier says a formal signing ceremony will still take place on Friday. Georgia's state lawmakers say they will hold off redrawing voting districts.
3: Ahead of a special session, Republican leaders in the Georgia state legislature revealed they would not take up redistricting.
4: Because any changes to our current congressional or legislative districts would not go into effect until 2028, we believe it is prudent to take the appropriate and necessary time to do this important duty the right way and not to rush through it.
3: GOP State Senate President Larry Walker III.
1: Fox's Kristen Goodwin. Georgia Governor Brian Kemp called for the redistricting to create boundaries more favorable to Republicans following a Supreme Court decision that struck down a congressional map that was drawn to include a second majority black district in Louisiana. A teenager who was thrown to the ground after a Central Park carriage horse bolted from its driver this afternoon has died. The NYPD says the 18-year-old was in the carriage with three other passengers when the accident happened just before 3 p.m. Earlier this month, a carriage horse died after eating a shrub in the park that's deadly to the animals. America is listening to Fox News.
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1: Members of the House Homeland Security Committee held a field hearing in New Jersey to discuss a controversial ICE holding facility.
10: The forum, led by committee Democrats only, addressed conditions and the existence of Delaney Hall. Newark Mayor Raz Baraka, who was arrested after a protest there last year, said word of poor conditions continue to surface.
11: That describe unsanitary and unsafe living conditions, including concerns about hygiene, food safety, the spread of diseases.
10: Amol Sinha with the ACLU of New Jersey seeks to close Delaney Hall as a detention facility.
12: This is not just an immigrants' rights issue. It's a racial justice issue. It's a human rights issue.
10: New Jersey is suing the GEO Group, which runs Delaney Hall as part of its billion-dollar federal government contract. Gurnal Scott, Fox News.
1: The Federal Reserve has kept its key interest rate unchanged in its first meeting with new chair Kevin Warsh, though nearly half the central bank's policymakers say they could support a rate hike later this year. Google unveils its new Android version.
13: Google is giving everyone its update to both Android for phones and Wear for smartwatches. Android 17 is promising Google Gemini artificial intelligence to the more advanced phones it's installed in, but for everyone it promises better multitasking by allowing you to put an app you're using into a bubble that takes up only part of the screen. There are increased security features too, including the ability to mark a misplaced phone as lost using Google's Find Hub. Even if someone else has your passcode, you could remotely lock it, requiring a biometric instead. Eben Brown, Fox News.
1: Retail sales rose 0.9%, up from a revised 0.4% gain in April. That's according to new Commerce Department data. Sales got a boost from government tax refunds in both April and May, though economists say that cushion is starting to fade. I'm Lisa Lucera. This is Fox News.
6: .1035 The Rockin' Eagle.

On November 14th, Phil Collins will join an elite club as he becomes only the fourth drummer inducted into the Rock and Roll Hall of Fame twice, following in the footsteps of Dave Grohl, Matt Cameron, and Ringo.

0: We should see the official Fleetwood Mac documentary before the end of the year, and Mick Fleetwood, right around, if not right at the same time, will release a very secret project as a companion piece to the movie. At least that's what those in the know are saying.
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7: Here's your 103.5, The Rockin' Eagle forecast. A tornado watch remains in effect. Thunderstorms likely tonight. Otherwise, cloudy skies expected. Lows level off around 67. West winds 10 to 15 miles per hour. Daytime highs approaching 78 tomorrow. Sunshine mixed with clouds at times. Weather this hour is brought to you by the Hill Bar, southeast of St. Marie and Northside Ford in Effingham. I'm meteorologist Paul Trombley. Right now, it's 80 degrees.
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The National Weather Service in Lincoln has issued a severe thunderstorm warning for Jasper County until 10:30 p.m. At 9:26 p.m., a severe thunderstorm was located near Dietrich, or 10 miles southeast of Effingham, moving east at 45 miles per hour. Expected hazards include 60 miles per hour wind gusts and quarter-size hail. This is a radar-indicated threat. The following impacts are expected. Hail damage to vehicles is expected. Expect wind damage to roofs, siding, and trees. This severe thunderstorm will be near Wheeler around 9:30 p.m. Newton and Bogota around 9:40 p.m. Other locations in the path of the severe thunderstorm include St. Marie and Willow Hill. This also includes Newton Lake State Fish and Wildlife Area and Sam Parr State Fish and Wildlife Area. Radio on the...

0: for a while? Yeah, like 20 years or so. He made a lot of money, but I don't think he does it anymore. In fact, I believe he sold off the business back in the late 90s or early 2000s.
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6: Here's your 103.5, The Rockin' Eagle forecast. A tornado watch remains in effect. Thunderstorms likely tonight, otherwise cloudy skies expected. Lows level off around 67. West winds 10 to 15 miles per hour. Daytime highs approaching 78 tomorrow. Sunshine mixed with clouds at times. Weather this hour is brought to you by the Hill Bar, southeast of St. Marie and Northside Ford in Effingham. I'm meteorologist Paul Trombley. Right now, it's 80 degrees.
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1: Signatures from both leaders. I'm Lisa Lucera, Fox News. President Trump and the leader of Iran signing off on the Memorandum of Understanding that will lead to a ceasefire with Iran and begin nuclear talks.
2: It will end the naval blockade, reopen the Strait of Hormuz toll-free for 60 days, so there will be more talks to take place to determine the next steps after that. It calls for Iran to dilute its highly enriched uranium. It would lift sanctions on Iran. The U.S. will help develop, quote, at least $300 billion for the reconstruction and economic development of the Islamic Republic of Iran. And President Trump multiple times in the last several hours reiterated the argument that the money is not coming from the U.S. This agreement will kick off 60 more days of future negotiations that will most notably center on the Strait of Hormuz and, of course, those nuclear negotiations.
1: Fox's Alex Hogan in Tel Aviv. Police in Ohio make another arrest in a mass shooting earlier this month in Toledo that wounded 12 people.
3: Tonight, Taylor was arrested in Columbus and will face 11 counts of felonious assault. U.S. Marshals and Ohio State Police helped detain him. Authorities say video evidence shows Taylor firing into a crowd at a neighborhood festival in Toledo June 6th. An eyewitness also placed Taylor at the scene.
1: Fox's Colonel Scott. Police believe a fight between two rival groups broke out, leading to the gunfire. Taylor will be returned to Toledo to face charges. Tropical Storm Arthur, the first named storm of the Atlantic season, is threatening the Gulf.
4: Arthur's winds are holding at 40 miles an hour, but the worry is the rain, as Arthur could dump as much as 20 inches of rain in some spots, even as it moves inland over Louisiana tonight and eventually Mississippi over the next day.
1: Fox's Evan Brown. Arthur formed as some areas along the Texas coast have already been drenched by heavy storms that caused flooding. 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
1: Sentencing for Rex Heuerman, the New York City architect convicted of murdering several women and dumping their bodies on an isolated beach on Long Island.
2: A judge sentenced Heuerman to three consecutive life terms, plus another 100 years for the murders of seven women. He also confessed to the killing of an eighth. The judge called Heuerman disgusting, a small man, despicable, and a coward. Today's sentence follows the plea deal Heuerman accepted in April.
1: Fox's C.B. Cotton, the man accused in the shooting death of United Healthcare CEO Brian Thompson, will use a psychiatric defense at his New York State murder trial.
7: Judge Gregory Caro says Luigi Mangione's attorneys have told him they will attempt to show that their client was suffering from, quote, extreme emotional disturbance at the time of the shooting. If they're successful, Mangione could be sent to a psychiatric treatment facility instead of prison. It comes 2 weeks after a secret hearing was held at the request of the defense. Mangione has pleaded not guilty to state and federal charges in the death of Brian Thompson, the United Healthcare CEO who was on his way to an investor meeting when he was shot in Midtown Manhattan in December 2024. The state trial is set to begin in September, while the federal trial is set for January 2027. In New York City, Tanya J. Powers, Fox News.
1: Voters in Oklahoma reject a bid to raise the state's minimum wage to $15 an hour.
8: State Question 832 would have amended Oklahoma's Minimum Wage Act to increase it gradually with a goal of $15 per hour by 2029. Many workers spoke in favor of the state question, with several small businesses saying that they were concerned how the minimum wage increase might impact them as well as jobs. Ultimately, voters Tuesday had their say, rejecting rejecting SQ-832, with the state chamber saying that voters chose to protect economic momentum at one of Oklahoma's greatest competitive advantages, affordability.
1: Fox's Jeff Manasso. I'm Lisa Lucera. This is Fox News.
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The National Weather Service in Lincoln has issued a severe thunderstorm warning for northwestern Clay County, southern Effingham County, until 11 p.m. At 10:13 p.m., a severe thunderstorm was located near St. Elmo, or 15 miles southwest of Effingham, moving east at 50 miles per hour. Expected hazards include 60 miles per hour wind gusts and quarter-size hail. This is a radar-indicated threat. The following impacts are expected. Hail damage to vehicles is expected. Expect wind damage to roofs, siding, and trees. This severe thunderstorm will be near Edgewood and Mason around 10:20 p.m. This includes the following highways: Interstate 57 between mile markers 142 and 154. Interstate 70 between mile markers 79 and 83. Following.

0: Queen's Roger Taylor has a new solo album on the way. Look for Violence Insane in a Beautiful World to arrive September the 18th.
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6: Here's your 103.5 The Rockin' Eagle forecast. A tornado watch remains in effect. Thunderstorms likely tonight. Otherwise, cloudy skies expected. Lows level off around 67. West winds 10 to 15 miles per hour. Daytime highs approaching 78 tomorrow. Sunshine mixed with clouds at times. Weather this hour is brought to you by The Hill Bar, southeast of St. Marie and Northside Ford in Effingham. I'm meteorologist Paul Trombley. Right now, it's 80 degrees.
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The National Weather Service in Lincoln has issued a severe thunderstorm warning for northwestern Crawford County, northeastern Jasper County, southern Clark County, southeastern Cumberland County until 11:15 p.m. At 10:35 p.m., a severe thunderstorm was located 8 miles southeast of Casey, moving east at 55 miles per hour. Expected hazards include 60 miles per hour wind gusts and quarter-size hail. This is a radar-indicated threat. The following impacts are expected. Hail damage to vehicles is expected. Expect wind damage to roofs, siding, and trees. This severe thunderstorm will remain over mainly rural areas of northwestern Crawford, northeastern Jasper, southern Clark, and southeastern Cumberland counties, including the following locations: Hazeldell, Darwin, West York, Annapolis, West Union, York, and Lincoln Trail State Park. This also includes Lincoln Trail State Park.

The National Weather Service in Lincoln has issued a severe thunderstorm warning for southern Jasper County, northern Richland County, northern Clay County, southeastern Effingham County until 11:45 p.m. At 10:39 p.m., a severe thunderstorm was located over Bible Grove, or 14 miles north of Flora, moving east at 45 miles per hour. Expected hazards include 60 miles per hour wind gusts and quarter-size hail. This is a radar-indicated threat. The following impacts are expected. Hail damage to vehicles is expected. Expect wind damage to roofs, siding, and trees. This severe thunderstorm will remain over mainly rural areas of southern Jasper, northern Richland, northern Clay, and southeastern Effingham counties, including the following locations: Wakefield, Wayland, Dundas, Ingram, Iola, Hort, West Liberty, and Claremont. This also includes Newton Lake State Fish and Wildlife Area. Moving.

0: 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But never fear, we will hang out together tomorrow. I'm Dave Duran. Remember, don't do stupid stuff, and stupid stuff won't happen to you.
1: 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Have a beautiful time.
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4: Boot Camp Dad. This is in honor of fathers for Father's Day next week. Those we still have with us, those that have passed on, those that got it right, and even those that made mistakes. I listened as a man shared his story. In April of 1997, he graduated from boot camp in South Carolina. Now, all the guys were asking him who was coming to watch him graduate. His answer? No one. My family lives in L.A., he said. They don't have money to fly. But shortly after that, his buddy Wiggins came running in the room. Come on, man, your dad's here. There's no way my dad is here. He told me he couldn't come. But Wiggins insisted. I'm telling you, man. There's a guy downstairs with a sombrero on who's telling everyone he's your dad. You need to come down. He told me he wasn't coming. It can't be him. Was it him, though? Well, he went to check, and oh, you bet it was. This is a Father's Day message, after all. His dad had rented a car and driven 2,500 miles to watch his son graduate from boot camp. He was there that day, he said, and it was priceless to have him there. Today, that young man is worth millions, and he's part owner of the Yankees. But one of the most powerful days of his life was the day he thought that he would be all alone. And his dad showed up. Gentlemen, we have a calling. We have work to do. The Bible contains many stories of fathers. David was a man after God's own heart, but he struggled with his sons. Solomon was granted endless wisdom, but he didn't use it when it came to his family. Yet Joseph stayed with Mary and Jesus when he could have left. The next generation of fathers is watching us. They're listening to what we say. What are we modeling for them? Because, gentlemen, we have a lot to do, and we can learn a lot from Boot Camp Dad.
5: Here's your 103.5 The Rockin' Eagle forecast. A tornado watch continues. Chance of thunderstorms tonight. Otherwise, mainly cloudy skies expected. Lows level off around 67. Winds out of the west, 10 to 15 miles per hour. Sunshine mixed with clouds at times. Tomorrow, high temperatures reach up to 78. Weather this hour is brought to you by the Hill Bar, southeast of St. Marie and Northside Ford in Effingham. I'm meteorologist Paul Trombley. Currently, it's 78 degrees.
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1: Can't beat it. It just rocks all day.
2: Sign the agreement. I'm Lisa Lacera, Fox News. President Trump and the leader of Iran have signed off on the memorandum of understanding that will lead to a ceasefire and nuclear talks.
3: There are 14 points. It's not until point number 8 that you get to the line where Iran cannot pursue a nuclear weapon. There is this $300 billion reconstruction fund that the United States will be directing and facilitating, but not donating to directly. And there is this line, the United States has to lift sanctions and unfreeze Iranian assets. The United States insists that this is something that is performance-based, but it is going to be a huge moneymaker for the Iranians.
2: Fox's Peter Doocy in Geneva. Jamaica's national security minister says his country is in discussions with the United States to accept third country deportees. Dr. Horace Chang said the deportees will not be placed in detention, but details of where they would be housed have yet to be determined. President Trump delaying a confirmation hearing for his pick to lead U.S. spy agencies.
4: Instead, the president plans to keep acting DNI Bill Pulte in place, despite questions about his credentials from Democrats and Republicans.
5: And it was a rush act by the Democrats. All of a sudden, they want to get... And why are they afraid of this guy? I mean, they're so afraid of him, they'll do anything not to have Pulte go in there.
4: Pulte is the director of the Federal Housing Finance Agency. Democrats are threatening to block renewal of FISA surveillance tools until Pulte is replaced.
2: Fox's Jared Halpern at the White House. As expected, in its first meeting headed by new chair Kevin Warsh, the Federal Reserve kept its key rate unchanged. In a brief statement, the Fed dropped language that suggested the next move would be to cut the key rate. America is listening to Fox News.
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9: No, thank you.
2: The former New York architect known as the Gilgo Beach serial killer has been sentenced.
10: Decades after killing multiple women on New York's Long Island, 62-year-old Rex Huerman was sentenced to life in prison without parole for his crimes. He admitted to killing 8 women, the remains of most of them found between 1993 and 2011. The killings went unsolved until DNA matched from a pizza crust Huerman discarded in a Manhattan trash can led to his arrest in 2023. During the sentencing hearing, victims' family members read impact statements, with one saying, quote, "I hope you suffer," recounting getting a taunting phone call from Huerman days after her sister had disappeared. In April, he pleaded guilty, working out a plea deal for the sentence he was given. In New York City, Tanya J. Powers, Fox News.
2: A new poll takes a read on how Americans feel about civil liberties.
11: Most Americans believe civil liberties, such as the right to vote, are coming under threat, according to a new AP NORC poll, which finds respondents across all demographics agree fundamental freedoms, including the right to vote, free speech, and freedom of religion, remain essential to the country. The survey of nearly 2,500 adults, finding, however, that respondents are more divided on the importance of the right to bear arms, and few, about one-third or less, see those rights as safe from threats. On voting rights, about two-thirds view it as under some threat. A third of all surveyed and nearly half of Black American respondents believe it's under major threat. Lillian Wu, Fox News.
2: Scientists have found evidence of the oldest known plague dating back about 200 years earlier than previously thought. Researchers found ancient DNA from the plague-causing bacteria in teeth from remains buried in four cemeteries in Siberia, tracking it, the oldest outbreak to about 5,500 years ago. The research published in the journal Nature. I'm Lisa Lacera. This is Fox News.
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Guns N' Roses, as we get things rocking right off the bat here with Chaz Mixon. Welcome aboard Fog Hat here in just a few. We'll stretch out with those boys. Right now, the Cars.

0: There's a little fog hat right there in that slow ride thing, huh, with Chaz Mixon. Well, we got Father's Day coming up on Sunday. Today is National Go Fishing Day. Take the old man out for a little lure time, if you will, before he realizes you didn't buy him anything for Father's Day. Yeah, let's just go fishing, bud. There you go. Foreigner on the way and some bad company, too.
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4: Here's your 103.5, The Rockin' Eagle forecast. A tornado watch continues. Chance of thunderstorms tonight. Otherwise, mainly cloudy skies expected. Lows level off around 67. Winds out of the west, 10 to 15 miles per hour. Sunshine mixed with clouds at times. Tomorrow, high temperatures reach up to 78. Weather this hour is brought to you by the Hill Bar, southeast of St. Marie and Northside Ford in Effingham. I'm meteorologist Paul Trombley. Right now, 76.
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The National Weather Service in Lincoln has issued a severe thunderstorm warning for northern Lawrence County, southeastern Crawford County, until 12:30 a.m. At 11:37 p.m., a severe thunderstorm was located near Chancy, or 7 miles northwest of Lawrenceville, moving east at 45 miles per hour. Expected hazards include 60 miles per hour wind gusts

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0: Good rockin' sticks right there. I am Chaz Mixon. Got some Zeppelin in just a little bit. We'll crank them up by request next.
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7: Here's your 103.5, The Rockin' Eagle forecast. A tornado watch continues until 1 a.m. tomorrow morning. Chance of severe storms tonight, otherwise partly cloudy skies. Lows around 67. Winds out of the west, 10 to 15 miles per hour. Daytime highs approaching 78 tomorrow. Sunshine mixed with clouds at times. Weather this hour is brought to you by The Hill Bar, southeast of St. Marie and Northside Ford in Effingham. I'm meteorologist Paul Trombley. Currently, it's 74 degrees.
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1: Sign the agreement. I'm Lisa Lucera, Fox News. President Trump and the leader of Iran have signed off on the memorandum of understanding that will lead to a ceasefire and nuclear talks.
2: There are 14 points. It's not until point number 8 that you get to the line where Iran cannot pursue a nuclear weapon. There is this $300 billion reconstruction fund that the United States will be directing and facilitating, but not donating to directly. And there is this line. The United States has to lift sanctions and unfreeze Iranian assets. The United States insists that this is something that is performance-based, but it is going to be a huge moneymaker for the Iranians.
1: Fox's Peter Ducey in Geneva. Jamaica's national security minister says his country is in discussions with the United States to accept third country deportees. Dr. Horace Chang said the deportees will not be placed in detention, but details of where they would be housed have yet to be determined. President Trump delaying a confirmation hearing for his pick to lead U.S. spy agencies.
3: Instead, the president plans to keep acting DNI Bill Pulte in place, despite questions about his credentials from Democrats and Republicans.
4: And it was a rush act by the Democrats. All of a sudden they want to get... And why are they afraid of this guy? I mean, they're so afraid of him, they'll do anything not to have Pulte go in there.
3: Pulte is the director of the Federal Housing Finance Agency. Democrats are threatening to block renewal of FISA surveillance tools until Pulte is replaced.
1: Fox's Jared Halpern at the White House. As expected, in its first meeting headed by new chair Kevin Warsh, the Federal Reserve kept its key rate unchanged. In a brief statement, the Fed dropped language that suggested the next move would be to cut the key rate. 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
1: The former New York architect known as the Gilgo Beach serial killer has been sentenced.
9: Decades after killing multiple women on New York's Long Island, 62-year-old Rex Huerman was sentenced to life in prison without parole for his crimes. He admitted to killing 8 women, the remains of most of them found between 1993 and 2011. The killings went unsolved until DNA matched from a pizza crust Huerman discarded in a Manhattan trash can led to his arrest in 2023. During the sentencing hearing, victims' family members read impact statements, with one saying, quote, "I hope you suffer," recounting getting a taunting phone call from Huerman days after her sister had disappeared. In April, he pleaded guilty, working out a plea deal for the sentence he was given. In New York City, Tanya J. Powers, Fox News.
1: A new poll takes a read on how Americans feel about civil liberties.
10: Most Americans believe civil liberties, such as the right to vote, are coming under threat, according to a new AP NORC poll, which finds respondents across all demographics agree fundamental freedoms, including the right to vote, free speech, and freedom of religion, remain essential to the country. The survey of nearly 2,500 adults, finding, however, that respondents are more divided on the importance of the right to bear arms, and few, about one-third or less, see those rights as safe from threats. On voting rights, about two-thirds view it as under some threat. A third of all surveyed and nearly half of Black American respondents believe it's under major threat. Lillian Wu, Fox News.
1: Scientists have found evidence of the oldest known plague dating back about 200 years earlier than previously thought. Researchers found ancient DNA from the plague-causing bacteria in teeth from remains buried in four cemeteries in Siberia, tracking it, the oldest outbreak, to about 5,500 years ago. The research published in the journal Nature. I'm Lisa Lacera. This is Fox News.
7: .1035 The Rockin' Eagle.

Eddie Money in the middle of this one. The outfield in a few. I've got the Steve Miller Band coming up too. Chaz Mixon here holding down the fort all night long with Tom Petty and the Heartbreakers.

remember the first time you heard this song, but not where you parked your car? Yeah, we get it. 103.5, The Rockin' Eagle.

0: Oh, some of that lovey-dovey all the time. The Joker Man right there, Steve Miller and Band. And I am Chaz Mixon. Glad to have you along. Today is National Picnic Day. The word picnic comes from the French penique. I don't know if I'm pronouncing it right. I don't know French very well. I'm more of a Spanish guy, which means meal eaten outdoors. So, yeah, eat outdoors today. Have a picnic. Beatles and Aerosmith coming up.
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5: Here's your 103.5 The Rockin' Eagle forecast. A tornado watch remains in effect. Chance of severe storms overnight, otherwise partly cloudy skies. Lows level off around 67. Winds out of the west, 10 to 15 miles per hour. A mix of clouds and sun. Thursday, daytime highs approaching 78. Weather this hour is brought to you by the Hill Bar, southeast of St. Marie and Northside Ford in Effingham. I'm meteorologist Paul Trombley. Right now, it's 74 degrees.
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0: The Rolling Stones for you with Chaz Mixon. So Columbia Records in this day in 1948 begins the first mass production of the 33 and a third RPM LP. The new format could contain a maximum of 23 minutes of music per side versus the approximately 3 minutes that could be squeezed onto a 78 RPM disc. So. Advances. Journeys up next, hang on.
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0: Motley Crue right there, and I am Chaz Mixon. So the biopic that they did back in, what was it, 2019, called The Dirt, is set to hit movie theaters for the first time June 27th. Autobiography, going to receive a special one-night screening only hosted by Regal Cinemas. Showings of the film, which originally debuted on Netflix, take place at 98 Regal Cinemas across the United States. So there you go. I did see it on Netflix back in the day. And you know, the Motley Crue story is very intriguing. I mean, you know it's going to be nothing but debauchery and drugs and girls and nudity and all that stuff. But I thought the acting in The Dirt was a little subpar. But hey, check it out if you want to. Got some Van Halen up next.
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3: Here's your 103.5 The Rock and Eagle forecast. A tornado watch continues until 1 a.m. this morning. Lows dip down to about 67 overnight under partly cloudy skies with a slight chance of thunderstorms. Winds out of the west, 10 to 15 miles per hour. Daytime highs approaching 78. Thursday, a blend of clouds and sun. Weather this hour is brought to you by The Hill Bar, southeast of St. Marie and Northside Ford in Effingham. I'm meteorologist Paul Trombley. Right now, it's 74 degrees.
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1: A deal with Iran. I'm Ted Lindner, Fox News. President Trump on the way home after attending the G7 summit in France. That's where he signed the temporary ceasefire agreement between the U.S. and Iran.
2: Iran also confirming that it has signed the deal as well. So we're also learning more about the details of the agreement. It will end the naval blockade, reopen the Strait of Hormuz toll-free for 60 days. So there will be more talks to take place to determine the next steps after that. It calls for Iran to dilute its highly enriched uranium. It would lift sanctions on Iran. The U.S. will help develop, quote, at least $300 billion for the reconstruction and economic development of the Islamic Republic of Iran. And President Trump multiple times reiterated the argument that the money is not coming from the U.S.
3: It's not our money. It's their money. And we froze it. At a certain point in time, I guess we're going to have to give it back.
2: This agreement will kick off 60 more days of future negotiations.
1: Fox's Alex Hogan in Tel Aviv. A Senate hearing to confirm U.S. Attorney for the Southern District of New York, Jay Clayton, as Director of National Intelligence postponed Wednesday. This after President Trump ordered him not to appear. Senate Minority Leader Chuck Schumer fuming and is critical of the president.
4: Every action he takes undercuts our safety for his own ridiculous, sometimes even indiscernible political motivation.
1: Clayton's nomination came after President Trump faced bipartisan backlash for his decision to appoint Federal Housing Finance Agency head Bill Pulte as acting director of national intelligence. And military officials have identified all 8 men killed in this week's fiery crash of that B-52 bomber during a test flight at Edwards Air Force Base in Southern California. The victims included 4 active duty airmen, 1 reservist, and 3 civilians. The men ranged in age from 32 to 53. No cause of that crash determined yet. 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
1: The Democratic primary for Washington, D.C.'s mayor still has not yet been called, but one candidate is ahead in the vote count.
17: The Democratic Socialists of America in Washington, D.C. backed City Councilwoman Janice Lewis George for mayor, and she finished the election ahead. She said Tuesday night,
18: "Our campaign has resonated with so many people because we gave voice to one simple truth, that the status quo is unsustainable for working people in D.C.
17: Trailing her was Kenyon McDuffie, who most recently served as an independent at-large councilman.
19: Washington, D.C. has a right to govern itself. It is under threat right now, but Donald Trump does not run Washington, D.C.
17: The other 5 candidates were all under 4% during the vote count Wednesday. Jessica Rosenthal, Fox News.
1: The Justice Department said the executive of the Southern Poverty Law Center allegedly deposited thousands of dollars in donations to a couple for them to use the expenses to cover things in their daily life. This comes from an investigation into the once-famed group that is known for it. Fox's Alexis McAdams with more.
20: These allegations just keep getting crazier as we dig more into it. So the DOJ says the executive here at the SPLC deposited thousands of dollars in donations directly into the couple's joint bank accounts. Court documents say they lived together and were using these expenses to just cover everything they were doing on a daily basis. The latest allegations stem from a federal investigation into the Southern Poverty Law Center, which is a nonprofit civil rights organization. They say it's tracking extremist groups every day. They're fighting discrimination. But the Trump administration says that's not what was going on. They believe it was funding, not fighting extremist groups, claiming millions of dollars were given to informants, including neo-Nazi members and KKK members.
1: Acting Attorney General Todd Blanch saying, quote, the SPLC is manufacturing racism to justify its existence. I'm Ted Lindner, and this is Fox News.
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9: If you are living in sense, reach out.

Little Def Leppard for you with Chaz Mixon. Inside another long set. We need Blues Image. Yeah, let's reach way back, grab that one. The Who coming up as well. How about some Floyd?

0: There goes the Who for you from the Quadrophenia Sessions. Oh, so nice, man. I love playing that Who stuff. And I am Chaz Mixon. Glad to have you hanging out with me. This day was the day in 1977 that Fleetwood Mac scored their sole number one hit on the Billboard Hot 100. The song was that Stevie Nicks song, Dreams, which appeared on the band's Rumours album. Would re-enter the global charts 43 years later thanks to its use in a viral video. So, yeah, it's what happens with songs these days, right? Autograph, we turn it up with them, and Super Tramps up next.
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0: Here's your 103.5 The Rockin' Eagle forecast. Slight chance of thunderstorms overnight, otherwise partly cloudy. Lows level off around 67, winds out of the west, 10 to 15 miles per hour. Daytime highs approaching 78, Thursday, sunshine mixed with clouds at times. Lows around 59, Thursday night, mainly clear skies. Weather this hour is brought to you by the Hill Bar, southeast of St. Marie and Northside Ford in Effingham. I'm meteorologist Paul Trombley. Currently 73.
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0: I got the Doors for you, and I am Chaz Mixon. Thanks so much for hanging out. Appreciate you being there. 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Pat Benatar is on the way next.
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0: Well, you know, it's that crazy little thing called love. There's Queen and Chaz Mixon hanging out all night long. We're just about halfway through this thing. How about some Bad Company on the way next?
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3: Here's your 103.5 The Rockin' Eagle forecast. Slight chance of thunderstorms overnight, otherwise partly cloudy. Lows level off around 67. Winds out of the west, 10 to 15 miles per hour. Daytime highs approaching 78. Thursday, sunshine mixed with clouds at times. Lows around 59. Thursday night, mainly clear skies. Weather this hour is brought to you by the Hill Bar, southeast of St. Marie and Northside Ford in Effingham. I'm meteorologist Paul Trombley. Right now, 71.
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1: Can't beat it. It just rocks all day.
2: Agreement signed. I'm Sue Guzman, Fox News. President Trump has signed a memorandum of understanding with Iran to end the months-long conflict.
3: President Trump signed the memorandum of understanding during a G7 dinner in Paris ahead of a planned signing ceremony Friday. The agreement requires Iran to open up the Strait of Hormuz for toll-free transit and lifts the U.S. naval blockade.
4: Then it's a memorandum of understanding. If it doesn't get done in 60 days, that's all right. We go back to bombing. You know, I don't want to do that because it's so good.
3: President Trump says the U.S. is not providing money to Iran, though the agreement does require waiving sanctions on Iran's oil exports. With the MOU signed, negotiations now begin on a process for downgrading Iran's highly enriched uranium. In Washington, Jared Halpern, Fox News.
2: Meanwhile, the Prime Minister of Pakistan on X says the MOU goes into effect immediately, with Iran opening the Strait of Hormuz and the U.S. lifting the naval blockade. Democrat U.S. Senator Jeanne Shaheen accused President Trump of offering Iran, quote, concession after concession for next to nothing in return. President Trump abruptly canceling the Senate hearing on Jay Clayton's nomination Wednesday to serve as Director of National Intelligence, hoping to spur Congress to take up renewal of the Foreign Intelligence Surveillance Act that expired Friday.
5: President says he wants FISA renewed, but he won't sign off on that without the Save America Act, which, among other things, would require voter ID for federal elections. Meantime, Democrats held an unsanctioned hearing at the site of those fiery ICE protests at a facility in New Jersey where their disdain of ICE was on full display. DHS continues to deny claims of unsafe conditions or mistreatment of detainees at Delaney Hall and anywhere else around the country.
2: Fox's Kevin Cork reporting. 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
2: Tropical Cyclone Arthur, the first named storm of the 2026 Atlantic hurricane season, made landfall on the Texas Gulf Coast Wednesday morning, bringing lots of rainfall and the threat of flooding to the area. Fox 26 Houston's McKenna Earnhardt is in Clute, Texas with the conditions there.
9: I am in Clute, Texas, where Clute saw a little over 8 inches of rain in just about 2 hours. And the result of that, it's this. Driving around, my photographer and I, we did see some slight flooded roadways, cars still able to pass through, though. Only about an inch of water. And the problem was the ditches fill up with water and those flow into the parking lots and onto the roadways. It's really not that deep. I walked in it and it's about up to my ankles, so it's not too bad anymore. It's slowly going down.
2: The National Weather Service has placed parts of the Texas Gulf Coast in a level 2 of 4 flood threat, at least until the morning. Sentencing for the Gilgo Beach, Long Island serial killer. Here's Fox's Tanya J. Powers.
10: Decades after killing multiple women on New York's Long Island, 62-year-old Rex Huerman was sentenced to life in prison without parole for his crimes. He admitted to killing 8 women, the remains of most of them found between 1993 and 2011. The killings went unsolved until DNA matched from a pizza crust Huerman discarded in a Manhattan trash can led to his arrest in 2023. During the sentencing hearing, victims' family members read impact statements, with one saying, quote, "I hope you suffer," recounting getting a taunting phone call from Huerman days after her sister had disappeared. In April, he pleaded guilty, working out a plea deal for the sentence he was given. In New York City, Tanya J. Powers, Fox News.
2: A teenager who was thrown to the ground after a Central Park carriage horse bolted from its driver Wednesday afternoon has died. The NYPD says that the 18-year-old was in the carriage with three other passengers when that accident occurred. There's an investigation now underway. I'm Sue Guzman. This is Fox News.
6: 103.5. The Rockin' Eagle. Southeastern Illinois' home of classic rock.

There's something from The Clash right there, and I'm Chaz Mixon. We keep it rolling with CCR in a few, and the Eagles are coming up too from On the Border. Here's Elton John.

0: We go the Eagles for you, and I am Chaz Mixon. We talked about it being a National Go Fishing Day today. It's also National Sushi Day, so there you go. A little bit of a correlation. But sushi, you know, isn't Japanese. It originated in what is now Vietnam and known as narezushi, or whatever. Again, pronunciation I'm not real sure about, but that basically means pickled fish and rice. Eventually, they skipped the pickling step. Takes too long to pickle, man. So they just ate it raw. There you go. Cars and Zeppelin on the way.
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3: Here's your 103.5, The Rockin' Eagle forecast. Slight chance of thunderstorms overnight, otherwise partly cloudy. Lows level off around 67, winds out of the west, 10 to 15 miles per hour. Daytime highs approaching 78. Thursday, sunshine mixed with clouds at times. Lows around 59. Thursday night, mainly clear skies. Weather this hour is brought to you by the Hill Bar, southeast of St. Marie and Northside Ford in Effingham. I'm meteorologist Paul Trombley. Right now, 71.
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0: Almighty Zeppelin from In Through the Outdoor, and I am Chaz Mixon. Just keeping you company throughout the night, and certainly glad to have you aboard. 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

0: Mary Jane's Last Dance. There you go. Tom Petty and the Heartbreakers, found on their Greatest Hits album with Chaz Mixon. Some Stones and a bunch more coming up as we get another hour started.
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4: Here's your 103.5, The Rockin' Eagle forecast. Slight chance of thunderstorms overnight, otherwise partly cloudy. Lows level off around 67, winds out of the west, 10 to 15 miles per hour. Daytime highs approaching 78. Thursday, sunshine mixed with clouds at times. Lows around 59. Thursday night, mainly clear skies. Weather this hour is brought to you by the Hill Bar, southeast of St. Marie and Northside Ford in Effingham. I'm meteorologist Paul Trombley. Right now, 71.
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1: An agreement with Iran. I'm Ted Lindner, Fox News. President Trump on the way home after attending the G7 summit in France. That's where he signed the temporary ceasefire agreement between the United States and Iran. Fox's Alex Hogan with more.
2: Iran also confirming that it has signed the deal as well. So we're also learning more about the details of the agreement. It will end the naval blockade, reopen the Strait of Hormuz toll-free for 60 days. So there will be more talks to take place to determine the next steps after that. It calls for Iran to dilute its highly enriched uranium. It would lift sanctions on Iran. The U.S. will help develop, quote, at least $300 billion for the reconstruction and economic development of the Islamic Republic of Iran. And President Trump multiple times reiterated the argument that the money is not coming from the U.S.
3: It's not our money. It's their money. And we froze it at a certain point in time. I guess we're going to have to give it back.
2: This agreement will kick off 60 more days of future negotiations.
1: Meantime, a Senate hearing to confirm U.S. Attorney for the Southern District of New York, Jay Clayton, as Director of National Intelligence, postponed Wednesday after the president ordered him not to appear. Senate Minority Leader Chuck Schumer, very upset about this, fuming and critical of the president.
4: Every action he takes undercuts our safety for his own ridiculous, sometimes even indiscernible, political motivation.
1: Clayton's nomination came after President Trump faced bipartisan backlash for his decision to appoint Federal Housing Finance Agency head Bill Pulte as acting director of National Intelligence. And military officials identifying all 8 men killed in this week's fiery crash of a B-52 bomber during a test flight at Edwards Air Force Base in Southern California. The victims included 4 active duty airmen, 1 reservist, and 3 civilians, according to a statement from the base. The men ranged in age from 32 to 53. No cause had been determined. The investigation continues. 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
1: Folks are under a tropical storm warning in southeast Texas. That warning stretching into Louisiana. Across the region, people spent much of Wednesday getting ready for what could be a days-long stretch of heavy rain, strong winds, and rising water. Fox Weather's Katie Burns got more from Port Arthur, Texas.
7: Cities like Port Arthur opened sandbagging sites to help residents protect their homes. And Port Arthur Mayor Charlotte Moses urged people to take the storm seriously, but not to panic, saying now is the time to prepare.
8: We've issued a disaster declaration, and that just means in preparation of anything that happens, strong winds, gusty winds, flooding, whatever it is, I've put those things in place so that we can recover. We're not calling for an evacuation.
7: Forecasters say this system could drop several inches of rain across parts of the region, and at the same time, persistent onshore winds will keep pushing Gulf water toward the coast, raising that threat of coastal flooding. We've already seen just how quickly floodwaters can turn dangerous. In Port Arthur, Texas, Katie Byrne, Fox Weather.
1: Since the weekend, floodings claimed 2 lives in Texas, overwhelmed roads, and left dozens of cars underwater. Stay up to date on the latest of the storm. Make sure you have the Fox Weather app. And a massive run on beer in Boston, pushing local pubs to the limit, all thanks to visiting soccer fans from Scotland who are in town for the World Cup.
9: Scottish soccer fans are having a good time watching the FIFA World Cup. Maybe too much of a good time. Sam Adams says its Boston tap room ran out of its signature lager because the Tartan Army drank it dry after Scotland's 1-0 win over Haiti on Saturday. The company had to schedule an emergency delivery just to keep up. And Sam Adams wasn't the only one. Hennessy's Bar downtown says it tripled its St. Patrick's Day sales and sold out of beer altogether on Sunday night. Hopefully the bars are stocking up. Scotland is next scheduled to play Morocco in Foxborough Friday night. Tom Rigotti, Fox News.
1: And I'm Ted Lindner. 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

0: There goes Journey for you, and I am Chaz Mix. In this day, 1984, Judas Priest fans took the song Breaking the Law and their own hands when they destroy over $250,000 worth of seat cushions at Madison Square Garden, causing the band to be banned for life from the venue. But guitarist Glenn Tipton has been back. He and KK Downing snuck in for a tennis match and thought they were incognito, but an usher recognized them and told them and said, "Hey, thanks for the new seats." That's great. Rick Derringer and Boston on the way.
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2: Here's your 103.5 The Rock and Eagle forecast. Lows level off around 68 overnight under mainly cloudy skies. Winds out of the west, 8 to 15 miles per hour. High temperatures reach up to 77 Thursday. Sunshine mixed with clouds at times. Mainly clear Thursday night. Lows level off around 59. Weather this hour is brought to you by The Hill Bar, southeast of St. Marie and Northside Ford in Effingham. I'm meteorologist Paul Trombley. Right now, it's 71 degrees.
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0: Aerosmith as we work our way all night long here with Chaz Mixon into this Thursday, the doorstep to the weekend. I'm certainly looking forward to another weekend. It's Father's Day weekend, Juneteenth tomorrow. We may be off tomorrow as well. The Who coming up in a couple minutes, and Billy Idol too.
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0: There's Billy Idol doing that Rebel Yell, and I am Chaz Mixon. One more hour's worth to get into. We're going to start it right up from the wall with Pink Floyd next.
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3: Here's your 103.5 The Rock and Eagle forecast. Lows level off around 68 overnight under mainly cloudy skies. Winds out of the west, 8 to 15 miles per hour. High temperatures reach up to 77 Thursday. Sunshine mixed with clouds at times. Mainly clear Thursday night. Lows level off around 59. Weather this hour is brought to you by The Hill Bar, southeast of St. Marie and Northside Ford in Effingham. I'm meteorologist Paul Trombley. Right now, it's 71 degrees.
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1: Signatures from both leaders. I'm Sue Guzman, Fox News. President Trump and the leader of Iran signing off on a memorandum of understanding that will lead to a ceasefire with Iran and begin nuclear talks.
2: It will end the naval blockade. It will reopen the Strait of Hormuz for at least 60 days. After that, there will be future talks as far as the future of what this will mean. And it potentially could be toll-free after that. According to the Iranians, at least, this deal will lift sanctions off the selling of Iranian oil. The U.S. will help develop, quote, at least $300 billion for the reconstruction and economic development of the Islamic Republic of Iran. And President Trump also addressing the war that has been breaking out in Lebanon between the IDF and Hezbollah. President Trump putting new pressure on Israel, saying that he does

0: not believe the Israelis are doing enough.
1: Fox's Alex Hogan. Meanwhile, the Prime Minister of Pakistan on X claims the MOU goes into effect immediately, with Iran opening the Strait of Hormuz and the U.S. lifting the naval blockade. Democrat U.S. Senator Jeanne Shaheen accused President Trump of offering Iran concession after concession, as she put it, for next to nothing in return. War Secretary Pete Hegseth has arrived in Brussels, Belgium, where he's meeting with NATO defense ministers. Says the goal of the meeting is for NATO to get back to NATO 3.0.
2: NATO 3.0 is post-Cold War recognition that it needs to go back to a real hardline military alliance that has real military capabilities capable of deterring right here on the continent and taking the lead for the conventional defense.
1: Hegseth says President Trump's goal is to make the U.S. military defense even stronger. And the confirmation process of President Trump's nominee to head the nation's intelligence agencies is on hold. He halted the Senate hearings Wednesday and urged the Senate to renew the Foreign Intelligence Surveillance Act, which has been stalled in Congress. 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
1: Tropical Cyclone Arthur, the first named storm of the 2026 Atlantic hurricane season, making landfall on the Texas Gulf Coast Wednesday morning, bringing lots of rainfall and the threat of flooding. Fox 26 Houston's McKenna Earnhardt.
7: I am in Clute, Texas, where Clute saw a little over 8 inches of rain in just about 2 hours. And the result of that, it's this. Driving around, my photographer and I, we did see some slight flooded roadways, cars still able to pass through, though. Only about an inch of water. And the problem was the ditches fill up with water, and those flow into the parking lots and onto the roadways. It's really not that deep. I walked in it, and it's about up to my ankles, so it's not too bad anymore. It's slowly going down.
1: The New York Knicks will celebrate their NBA title win with a ticker tape parade in New York City today.
8: New York City Mayor Zoran Mamdani says the parade to honor the NBA champion New York Knicks could turn out to be the largest parade in the city's history. Despite winning championships in 1970 and 1973, it will be the first ticker tape parade ever for the Knicks. Then Mayor John Lindsay, who had reined in the parades, instead held smaller ceremonies for the team. This year's parade will begin in Lower Manhattan and make its way through the Canyon of Heroes to City Hall, where Mayor Mamdani will present the team with keys to the city. Security will be tight and include screenings. NYPD officials say 10,000 officers will be deployed, the largest such deployment for any planned event in city history. In New York City, Tanya J. Powers, Fox News.
1: Apple CEO Tim Cook says prices are going up for Apple products. He tells the Wall Street Journal that the increase is necessary to offset the surging cost of memory and storage chips. The costs, the result, he says, of skyrocketing demands from artificial intelligence companies that have sent the price sky high. Cook wouldn't say when the price hike is expected. Apple is expected to release new products come September. I'm Sue Guzman. This is Fox News.
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young and I too love my cold. Oh yeah, Stevie Ray Vaughan and Double Trouble right there with Chaz Mixon. Got Grand Funk Railroad standing by and Queen too. Here's David Bowie.

0: There goes Queen for you, and I am Chaz Mixon. So this day, 1967, the Monterey International Pop Festival concludes its three-day stand with performances by Ravi Shankar, The Blues Project, Big Brother and the Holding Company, The Group with No Name. How would you like that? I know they'll never forget us. We're The Group with No Name, right? Buffalo Springfield with David Crosby helping him out. The Who were there. The Grateful Dead, Jimi Hendrix Experience, Scott McKenzie, and the Mamas and the Papas. That was a pretty good lineup for the third day. Fleetwood Mac and Tesla on the way in just a few.
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5: Here's your 103.5 The Rock and Eagle forecast. Lows level off around 68 overnight under mainly cloudy skies. Winds out of the west 8 to 15 miles per hour. High temperatures reach up to 77 Thursday. Sunshine mixed with clouds at times. Mainly clear Thursday night. Lows level off around 59. Weather this hour is brought to you by the Hill Bar, southeast of St. Marie and Northside Ford in Effingham. I'm meteorologist Paul Trombley. Right now, it's 71 degrees.
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0: It's Genesis for you, and I am Chaz Mixon, about to wrap it up. 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

0: There's that Rockin' Sticks for you from Pieces of Eight with Chaz Mixon. Just about to check out of this one. We will talk again tomorrow and get you into your weekend. 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
5: Here's your 103.5 The Rock and Eagle forecast. Lows level off around 68 overnight under mainly cloudy skies. Winds out of the west, 8 to 15 miles per hour. High temperatures reach up to 77 Thursday. Sunshine mixed with clouds at times. Mainly clear Thursday night. Lows level off around 59. Weather this hour is brought to you by The Hill Bar, southeast of St. Marie and Northside Ford in Effingham. I'm meteorologist Paul Trombley. Right now, it's 71 degrees.
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1: Can't beat it. It just rocks all day.
2: An agreement with Iran. I'm Ted Lindner, Fox News. President Trump back in D.C. after attending the G7 summit, and that's where he signed the temporary ceasefire agreement between the U.S. and Iran. Fox's Alex Hogan with more.
3: Iran also confirming that it has signed the deal as well, so we're also learning more about the details of the agreement. It will end the naval blockade, reopen the Strait of Hormuz toll-free for 60 days, so there will be more talks to take place to determine the next steps after that. It calls for Iran to dilute its highly enriched uranium. It would lift sanctions on Iran. The U.S. will help develop, quote, at least $300 billion for the reconstruction and economic development of the Islamic Republic of Iran. And President Trump multiple times reiterated the argument that the money is not coming from the U.S.
4: It's not our money. It's their money. And we froze it at a certain point in time. I guess we're going to have to give it back.
3: This agreement will kick off 60 more days of future negotiations.
2: Meantime, a Senate hearing to confirm U.S. Attorney for the Southern District of New York, Jay Clayton, as Director of National Intelligence postponed Wednesday. This is after President Trump ordered him not to appear. Senate Minority Leader Chuck Schumer reacting.
5: Every action he takes undercuts our safety for his own ridiculous, sometimes even indiscernible, political motivation.
2: Clayton's nomination came after President Trump faced bipartisan backlash for his decision to appoint Federal Housing Finance Agency head Bill Pulte as acting director of national intelligence. And that $400 million luxury jet that Qatar gifted to the U.S. a year ago has been completely refurbished to become the new interim Air Force One. President Trump reportedly considered making the first flight on the new jet. His trip to Mount Rushmore in South Dakota next month is part of celebrations for America's 250th birthday. 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
2: Well, the massive run on beer in Boston, pushing local pubs to the limit, all thanks to visiting soccer fans from Scotland who are in town for the World Cup.
17: Scottish soccer fans are having a good time watching the FIFA World Cup. Maybe too much of a good time. Sam Adams says its Boston tap room ran out of its signature lager because the Tartan Army drank it dry after Scotland's 1-0 win over Haiti on Saturday. The company had to schedule an emergency delivery just to keep up. And Sam Adams wasn't the only one. Hennessy's bar downtown says it tripled its St. Patrick's Day sales and sold out of beer altogether on Sunday night. Hopefully, the bars are stocking up. Scotland is next scheduled to play Morocco and Foxborough Friday night. Tom Rigotti, Fox News.
2: Folks are under a tropical storm warning in southeast Texas. That warning stretching into Louisiana. Across the region, people spent much of Wednesday getting ready for what could be a long stretch of heavy rain, strong winds, as well as rising water. Fox Weather's Katie Byrne has more from Port Arthur, Texas.
18: Cities like Port Arthur opened sandbagging sites to help residents protect their homes. And Port Arthur Mayor Charlotte Moses urged people to take the storm seriously, but not to panic, saying now is the time to prepare.
19: We've issued a disaster declaration, and that just means in preparation of anything that happens, strong winds, gusty winds, flooding, whatever it is, I've put those things in place so that we can recover. We're not calling for an evacuation.
18: Forecasters say this system could drop several inches of rain across parts of the region. And at the same time, persistent onshore winds will keep pushing Gulf water toward the coast, raising that threat of coastal flooding. We've already seen just how quickly floodwaters can turn dangerous. In Port Arthur, Texas, Katie Byrne, Fox Weather.
2: Since the weekend, flooding's claimed two lives in Texas, overwhelmed roads and left dozens of cars underwater. Stay up to date with the latest on the storm. Make sure you have the Fox Weather app. I'm Ted Lindner. 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

0: brief spell of quieter weather for the next couple of days in the wake of yesterday's widespread rains over the Great Lakes region and severe weather across the heart of the Corn Belt. More active weather patterns set to resume later on into the weekend and much of next week, too. Good Thursday morning, everyone. It's agriculture meteorologist Greg Soldier. We're back in with our ag weather today right here on Brownfield Ag News. And it was just that wide and expansive, the complete coverage, soaking rains over the Great Lakes areas from Wisconsin to Michigan. Downpours into the southern Great Lakes region added inshore more. And then later in the day yesterday, boy, the spells of severe weather across the heart of the Corn Belt, Illinois and through Indiana, and later into the evening and overnight, parts of Ohio, of course, those storm clusters originating over sections of the western Corn Belt about 24 hours ago. And so some folks doing cleanup and assessment from the high wind and hail, or soaking rains of an inch or two over a wide area, too, from Iowa eastward across areas of the central Corn Belt into the Buckeye State. Still some lingering shower activity there this morning into the lower Great Lakes region. A couple of weak troughs will generate a few sprinkles of rain in the markedly cooler air, setting up from the upper Mississippi Valley down through the northern and eastern Corn Belt. Matter of fact, much of the complex. For the next few days, no real significant accumulation of growing degree day units. They'll continue to lag along with soil temperatures and slower crop growth and development if it's not underwater in some areas coming off the recent rains. In any event, weak high pressure and control, temperatures comfortable with outdoor work. Again, they'll slog through some of those pasture lands and forage lands too wet. And boy, hay quality is suffering as well into parts of the Midwest and down through Missouri as well. Active weather pattern 2 focused across eastern Texas. The first named tropical system of the season coming in off the far western coastline of the Gulf. Arthur, that'll help to accentuate the showers and thunderstorms, the downpours, the flooding rainfall too there, but the rains will be appreciated over some of those dry, drought-ridden areas across the Delta, across Cotton Belt Country too, I-10 and I-20, although back in the month of May, there were some spots that picked up more than a foot of rain along the central Gulf Coast areas. In any event, some of that southern branch jet stream energy begins to work back to the north, and quite this range of temperatures as well. Hot ridge over the southwestern reaches of the country, by the way, 105 to 115 degrees, and the monsoon season getting going across Arizona and New Mexico. Systems will ride across the northern and eastern flank of that ridge, the ridge riding thunderstorm outbreaks, if you will, as front boundaries get lined up from the central plains into the southwestern Corn Belt, and from time to time they'll lift northward into the southern Great Lakes region. About every 36 hours there'll be a weather system on the moon, so anticipate more rain, too much of a good thing, and a lot of standing water are continuing to expand from the plains into the Corn Belt. Wet drought, that'll be the story going forward here in the days and weeks to come across much of the heartland. I'm Greg Soldier with your Ag Weather Today.
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0: 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And happy birthday to us.
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1: Hello, everyone. I'm Cindy Young with Brownfield, and this is My Two Cents. Earlier this winter, while attending a farm show sponsored by a local radio station, a listener shared with me a poem, Sermons We See by Edgar Guest. The message was first published in 1919 in The Boy Agriculturalist. As is often the case when people share poems, books, videos, or podcast recommendations, it can take a while to actually read or listen to them. Life gets busy, and like everyone else, I sometimes leave those thoughtful offerings behind, half forgotten, without ever fully taking them in. This morning, the folded piece of paper with a copy of the poem fell out of a folder I hadn't picked up for 3 months. The synopsis is this. In Sermons We See, Guest emphasizes that actions speak louder than words. He argues that people learn better from observing good behavior than from merely hearing advice or sermons. That living by example through kindness, integrity, and compassion is far more powerful and inspiring than preaching ideals. As I read the words of Mr. Guest, I pictured my dad. Some of the most important lessons he ever taught me didn't come from lectures or long talks. They came from watching him live his life. I saw how he treated people. I noticed how he showed up every day, worked hard without complaint, and kept his promises. He didn't tell me to be honest. He just was. And I understood the value of truth. He didn't say, be strong, but I saw him stay calm and steady in hard times, and I learned what strength really looks like. I still learn watching my dad. Happy Father's Day. I'm Cindy Young with Brownfield. That's my...
2: Here's your 103.5 The Rockin' Eagle forecast. High of 77 today, under partly cloudy skies, winds out of the west, 8 to 15 miles per hour. Mainly clear skies tonight, lows dip down to about 59. Highs around 80 tomorrow. Partly cloudy Saturday with a high of 82. 81, storms likely Sunday. Weather this hour is brought to you by the Hill Bar, southeast of St. Marie and Northside Ford in Effingham. I'm meteorologist Paul Trombley. Right now, it's 71 degrees.
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1: A shift in consumer demand preferences. Hello, I'm Megan Grebner with Healthy Living on Brownfield. 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Ben Spell is the founder of the online retail meat market Good Ranchers. He tells Brownfield there's been a shift in consumer spending, but it hasn't been on the food they consume.
2: Consumers more and more are prioritizing their health and the food that they put in their body. There's some things you shouldn't save money on. Skydiving is one of those. And I think the food that you put in your body is another one. And so I think in a world of there's a lot of things you can spend your money on. There's a lot of things you can waste your money on. I think consumers are more and more prioritizing, okay, I'll cut these other things, but I'm going to keep my Good Ranchers subscription. I'm going to keep, my buying organic if that's their thing, or because that's, at the end of the day, you are what you eat, and I think consumers more and more are very much seeing the importance and the priority of putting quality food in their body.
1: Spell says for their business model, they source all of their meat from local farms and ranches. I'm Megan Grebner with Healthy Living on Brownfield.
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1: I pledge allegiance to the flag of the United States of America and to the republic for which it stands, one nation, under God, indivisible, with liberty and justice for all.
2: It now has signatures from both sides. I'm Dave Anthony, Fox News, the U.S.-Iran agreement.
3: Ending the current conflict, reopening the Strait of Hormuz, and preventing Iran from ever obtaining a nuclear weapon. That's what it was all about.
2: And President Trump says if Iran doesn't abide by it, he can go back to bombing. And when signing it after the G7 summit in France, he said he wanted to avoid an economic catastrophe. Iran's president also signed it.
4: The United States will fully end the naval blockade of Iranian ports. The Iranians will ensure safe shipping passage in the Strait of Hormuz and no charge of tolls for at least 60 days. There is going to be a reconstruction plan with many Gulf allies. This is going to be discussed in the days ahead. And the U.S. will agree to end many sanctions on a schedule. This is going to be a tiered system. The Iranians aren't going to receive all of this relief at once. It will be performance-based.
2: Fox's Trey Yingst in Tel Aviv. Democrats and some Republicans in Congress critical of the concessions to Iran. War Secretary Pete Hegseth is at a NATO meeting in Brussels urging allies to do more.
5: NATO 3.0 is post-Cold War recognition that it needs to go back to a real hardline military alliance.
2: And amid questions about the U.S. defense of Europe, Poland, where about 10,000 American troops are stationed, wants a permanent presence.
6: It yesterday approved steps to allow such a base, and the country's deputy defense minister says the United States has expressed interest. The two nations would share the cost. The Trump administration has described Poland as a model ally, but last month suddenly halted a deployment of 4,000 troops.
2: That's Fox's Jonathan Savage. The first tropical storm in the Atlantic this season, forming off the Texas coast, is no longer a storm. Arthur's weakened to a post-tropical cyclone, but it's still an issue moving inland.
7: Still some tornado warnings, some flood warnings now moving up towards the New Orleans area, as we're going to see Arthur continue to kind of batter the coast of the Gulf Coast, probably flooding for the next couple of days.
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2: The U.S.-Iran agreement aims to end a conflict that started with military action. Operation Epic Fury ran from late February into April's ceasefire. A Senate hearing focused on the Army and modernizing it for future warfare.
10: Republican Senator Kevin Cramer of North Dakota framed the modernization challenge this way.
11: The battlefield is evolving in days or months rather than decades.
10: Jesse Tolleson is the Assistant Secretary of the Army for Acquisition, Logistics, and Policy. He explained further why speed matters.
12: The Army must be able to integrate new capabilities faster than our adversaries.
10: Lieutenant General Edmund Brown, the commander of Army Transformation, agreed.
13: Our number one deliverable is to get better equipment to soldiers and combat formations faster.
10: While Arizona Democratic Senator Mark Kelly said the entire process has to keep up with
14: the threats that we face.
10: Kevin Uretsky, Fox News.
2: The Federal Reserve assessed the economy for the first time with new chairman Kevin Warsh, appointed to replace Jerome Powell, who President Trump often criticized for not cutting interest rates enough. But there was no rate cut.
15: As expected, the central bank said it's leaving interest rates steady. New Fed chair Kevin Warsh.
16: The committee decided to maintain the target range for the Fed funds rate at 3.5% to 3.75%. in support of the Fed's dual mandate.
15: In an unusually short statement, Fed officials dropped language that had suggested their next move would be to cut their key rate. Warsh telling reporters that the Fed has the capability to deliver on its 2% inflation target, and that's what they're going to do. Hillary Barsky, Fox News.
2: On Wall Street, there was a sell-off that dragged the Dow down 507 points off its record high, but this morning, as oil prices fall again, there's a potential rebound. Stock futures are rising. Golf's next major tournament tees off this hour at Shinnecock Hills Golf Club in New York. It's the U.S. Open. I'm Dave Anthony, and this is Fox News.
17: Good Thursday to you from the Country Financial Studio. It's time once again for RFD Illinois. I'm Delos Yonke.
18: I'm Rita Frazier.
17: And?
19: Summer intern, Jonna Fulcher.
17: What have you been doing this week, Jonna?
19: Well, I was just at the Henry County Fair Queen Pageant yesterday. I got to MC the Little Miss Pageant at 5:30, and then we crowned our Little Miss, and then at 7, crowned our Junior Miss and our Miss Henry County Fair Queen.
17: Which at one time was you.
19: Yes. In 2024, I served as the County Fair Queen for Henry County.
17: So you're from?
19: Henry County.
17: Geneseo.
19: Yeah, Geneseo.
17: Gotcha.
18: And who is the new queen?
19: New queen is Ellie Dubit. She's from Cambridge, was an FFA, involved in athletics. So very involved girl, special girl. So
17: you emceed part of it.
19: Yes.
17: You sang the anthem before it.
19: Yeah. Which I kind of messed up on it. I was a little disappointed, but we got through it. It's each time it gets a little bit better, but.
17: The only time I've seen this, the Cincinnati Reds put the on the scoreboard in center field. They have the words at the bottom running on the scoreboard, and the singer is told to face that way.
19: Oh.
17: It's amazing. You sing the anthem your whole life, but when you're the only one doing it, you get to the middle, and you're like, wait a minute, what's the lyric?
19: I've had a few moments like that. Actually, at the state pageant, I sang the national anthem, and halfway through, I was just on autopilot.
17: Mm-hmm.
19: And I was thinking to myself, like, minute, I hope I just sang the right words. Kind of questioned
17: myself. I'm sure you were just fine.
19: It was fine, yeah. I didn't mess up the words last night. I started on the wrong note, but it happens.
17: You'll be singing at another event. I don't know if we can say it or not, but some of us will be able to hear Jonna sing.
19: Yes.
18: Later this year.
19: Coming
17: that's right.
19: soon.
17: That's right. All right, stay with us. RFD, Illinois.
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21: Back on RFD Illinois, I'm Rita Frazier. Well, before the weather moved through, great progress for the Illinois wheat harvest. John Howell, chairman of the Wheat Development Group with Waymire Seeds, talked about where we might come in with a statewide average this year for wheat.
22: I think the state average will probably shake out in the very high 80s, maybe 90 bushel per acre state average, which is tremendous.
21: John Howell, chair of the Wheat Development Group. We'll hear more from John later today in RFD Profit Watch. Philip Nelson, President, Illinois Farm Bureau, halfway through his year as president this 2026, talks about issues on the table and accomplishments.
23: We're trying to repair and establish relationships. This summer, we're trying to meet with all the commodity groups, something that hasn't been done for a while. We're trying to work with legislators and trying to enhance those relationships, whether it's Springfield or D.C. At the same time, we're working on a lawsuit that I inherited when I came into this office with the American Farm Bureau. We're trying to find a way forward on that. And at the same time, we're trying to get the right people in the right seats to make this organization click again. And that's where we're at right now. We've spent a lot of time, as you know, trying to get new people into our office and the organization in general. So we still got a long way to go, but we're going to get there.
21: Yeah, and you're also ready to listen, to go to the county level, and you're going to do that this summer with some tool shed events.
23: Yes, this is something that I did when I was president the first time. And I think the part of any organization, you got to be a good listener. And I want to hear what's on the minds of farmers' opinions. So we've scheduled 3 Farm Talk meetings, 1 in DeKalb, 1 in Champaign, and 1 in Thompsonville. So we're kind of getting the north, the middle, and the south. And really, hopefully we have a good turnout. These were well attended before. We're asking surrounding counties that are around these areas to bring their people and really get a chance to talk about the issues, whether it's Farm Bill, whether it's the Preservation Act, whether it's the future of the industry and where we're headed. Talk about the consolidation and the prices of commodities right now. It's top of mind.
21: Philip Nelson, President, Illinois Farm Bureau. The dates for those summer farm talks, July 14 in Champaign County, August 11 DeKalb County, and in Franklin County, August 26. Stay tuned. We'll have more details as we go through the summer. Well, an event coming up next Friday in Mason County. Interesting, with a farm tour and highlighting the diversity in the crops in that county. Ryan Held, County Farm Bureau Manager, and Courtney Sandage is on the planning committee for that event.
0: Tour of Mason County. Scheduled for Friday, June 26th, starting at 9 a.m. Stops are going to include New Miller Sproul Farms in Bath, which is a potato farm, Holsworth Flying in Kilburn, and Hobson's Produce in Kilburn.
21: And Courtney, as you're working with Ryan to put this event together, you guys really have a lot of diversity in your county, don't you?
1: Yes, absolutely. So Mason County is a very unique county. There's a lot of vegetable production that goes on in the county, and we have a lot of sand, and we sit on top of the Mahomet Aquifer, so it's kind of the perfect area for irrigating and for vegetable growth. And so we had actually, I took my son on a tour of the New Miller Sproul potato farm, and it's so unique, and I feel like a lot of people don't even know that it's there. And so I was thinking about it, and I was like, you know, I think a tour of Mason County, and there's so many unique ag businesses that it would be neat to just kind of hit a couple of those and see what exactly it is that they do.
21: Who do you want to join?
1: It's open to anyone. You don't have to be a Farm Bureau member. Anybody that wants to come and see how potatoes get from the farm to the bag of chips from Frito-Lay.
21: Courtney Sandage, Ryan Held, Mason County Farm Tour next Friday, the 26th of June. Contact the Mason County Farm Bureau to register. Delos is back with lots of news, weather, and markets next.
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17: 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I'm Delos Yonke. That time of year, Dr. Stephen Johnson does his barnstorming through Illinois. Was in Macomb Monday, was in Galesburg Tuesday, was in Oregon Wednesday. He's been making the run to Illinois for 24 years. Now retired as a farm management field specialist with Iowa State University Extension. But certainly back once again by popular demand. And coming just after December corn futures gave up more than 60 cents in value and November soybean futures gave up more than 70 cents of value as the seasonal pattern has done it once again.
4: Yeah, but we peaked up around 502. We spent 3 days above $5 there in that same May time frame. And that's what I say. I think you've got to have a price objective and then a time objective, and that's my marketing plan. If I hit the price, I pull the trigger, and I sell those insurance bushels, and I try to price 70 to 80% of my approved APH every year. And if I can get there by June 15th, that's a touchdown Illini, and that's kind of the goal. And this was a year that I could have easily have got there and finished up my new crop sales in the spring and then just be sitting back going, I've already secured my futures price. I'm going to wait on basis opportunities, and I can determine where I want those bushels to go. And so take advantage of future market price rallies. Rallies are for selling, not for holding long.
17: Rallies are for selling, not for holding long. And price objectives are to be hit and not to be canceled if close.
4: Absolutely. We're using guessing as the primary marketing strategies for new crop and old crop corn and soybeans. How's that working for you? Is that we're not able to outguess the market.
17: They still have you up on Iowa State Extension's page. These are articles that were in their publication called Ag Decision Maker. Here's four in a row here. Starting in July of 15 and going into May of 16, here are some titles. And these articles are still available by request. Strive to capture storage margins. Expect fall storage challenges. Watch demand and basis. And selling spring and summer price rallies. Wow. That was
4: 10 years ago. 10,
17: 11 years ago.
4: That?
17: Yeah. Yeah. And here
4: it doesn't change. It really doesn't change. Farmers think, oh, it's going to be a lot different this year. And it really isn't that much different. We get seasonal rallies. They usually come in the spring. They usually peak corn between April and middle of June and soybeans between May and early July. So I'm just teaching the same things I've been teaching, and they still work. In the last 25 years, we've only had 4 years that the seasonals didn't work for corn. I mean, it's wow. In the last 25 years, only 4 years, yeah. Yeah, 6, 10, 11, 12, and 20, and that was the derecho of 20. So the fact is that usually the highs are in the spring. They're sure not in the fall. And then when we put these bushels away, we probably got to hold these bushels for 3 to 6 months to be rewarded for the additional cost of drying and shrink and interest, the time value of money. And then when the bushels are in commercial storage, it usually costs us more by the time those bushels come out. If you had a plan and you have the discipline, then you've already sold the majority of your new crop corn and soybeans. You don't have to play the crazy game. Then we use crop insurance to backfill.
17: Dr. Stephen Johnson, retired Iowa State Cooperative Extension, was in Illinois Monday, Tuesday, and Wednesday giving presentations, and we'll be back again in November. Certainly reach out to him if you want him to stop by your county while he's in the state. He said he thinks, unless there's just something crazy that happens weather-wise, he doesn't see very much risk premium being put in here and thinks that what we had in May were the highs, says that the highs are probably already in. Meanwhile, still have to deal with the expenses. According to the Kansas City Fed in their Ag Credit Survey, U.S. farm economy is in its 12th consecutive quarter of an economic downturn, expecting net farm income to drop more than $1 billion this year. That's down 0.7% from 2025. John Newton with the American Farm Bureau Federation has a piece in the Market Intel page saying we've been on this path for 5 years, saying the inflationary period that started in 2021 certainly got everything started, and now saying, quote, farm production expenses have risen sharply with total expenses up 34% or $120 billion since 2020, and annual gross farm production expenses now approaching $500 billion nationwide, unquote. While major crop prices are expected to rebound slightly this year, prices for this year's crops are anywhere between 11 and nearly 40% below levels reached only a few years prior. Also in the report, 62 farm bankruptcies were reported nationwide during April, 130% jump from April of last year, highest monthly total since February of 2020. You can read more about that from our website at farmweeknow.com and also from the Market Intel page through the American Farm Bureau Federation at fb.org. Federal Reserve yesterday also voted to hold interest rates steady for the fourth consecutive policy meeting. This time it was a unanimous vote. It's the first unanimous decision since last June, keeping the benchmark interest rate in the range of 3.5 to 3.75. That's the benchmark, but according to the latest Chicago Fed and their ag letter, you've got 7.08% on average for operating loans, 7.12% for feeder cattle loans, and 6.74% for real estate loans. The Chicago Fed says 17% of farm borrowers have more carryover debt this year than last. The Chicago Fed includes about the upper half of Illinois, and demand for ag loans throughout the district was up 10th consecutive quarter this spring. It's RFD, Illinois.
3: With the RFD Ag Market Summary for this Thursday morning, I'm Jim Taylor. Corn, beans, and Chicago wheat all finishing Wednesday higher. July corn closing 421, up 7.25. September corn up 7, 429.5. And December corn 448.75, up 6.25. July beans closing 1132, up 2. August beans up 2.25, 1136.75. November beans 1149.25, up 2.75. July wheat closing 612.75, up 16.75. September wheat up 17, 621.25. December wheat 636.75, up 15. July bean meal 304.80, unchanged. July bean oil on Wednesday 71.54, down $1.38. Brent electronic overnight trading. July corn down 1.75. September corn down 2. December corn 446.75, down 2. July beans in the overnight down 4. August beans down 3.5. And November beans, 1146, down 3.25. July wheat in the overnight up a penny. September wheat up a penny. And December wheat, 638, up 1.25. Outside markets this morning, September Brent crude oil, 77.55, down $1.68. The August gold contract, 42.85.50, down 95.90 this morning. Livestock trade from Wednesday, August feeders, 367.42, up 55 cents. September feeder cattle, up 37 cents. 365.65. June live cattle 255.72, up 42 cents. August live cattle down 35 cents, 248.85. July lean hogs 94.65, down 15 cents. August lean hogs 96.50, up $1.45. Cash livestock, Greenville livestock auction steers 258 the top this week. Illinois direct barrels and gilts trading steady on Wednesday, 51-261. And this is the RFD Radio Network.
5: This is an early morning weather report for Thursday from meteorologist Paul Otto for listeners on the RFD Radio Network. Southeast Illinois is in the process of releasing the disturbed weather from yesterday and last night off into the Ohio River Valley and eastern Great Lakes for now, as we're experiencing a reinforcing shot of cooler than normal air by 10 degrees, and that will stabilize the atmosphere further through about Saturday, as our next bout with severe weather begins bright and early on Sunday morning in areas along the Mississippi River corridor. In the meantime, with the skies clearing today, northern parts of the state will still find a buildup in cloudiness each afternoon, and that's just going to be associated with the prime heating of the day combined with an upper-level ripple in the atmosphere. From a continued inflow of basically cool air coming in the form of reinforcements, arriving not only from the north-northwest for today, but also into tomorrow as well. But then skies will clear out shortly after sunset each evening, so clear and cool in the morning. 50s and low 60s to start the day with pleasant 70s that may reach the low 80s by the start of summer on Saturday, especially over western portions of the state. By the time we reach late Saturday night, our fortunes will change back to Stormy times ahead as only far eastern and southeastern portions of the state along the Indiana border can squeeze in maybe 9 holes of golf first thing in the morning on Sunday. For the rest of us, Sunday is a no-go for outside plans, with severe weather likely as the same areas that were hit yesterday will be in line for more severe weather, and this time around, large hail up to an inch and a half in diameter will be the main concern, along with continued flooding potentials. Mid-range forecast for the 23rd through the 27th. This entire period is about fair weather cumulus clouds that build up each afternoon, arriving from the north-northwest that provide very little in terms of rainfall as we go through the mid-range forecast. This has been Freeze Notice. Meteorologist Paul Otto for the RFD Radio Network.
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21: Lyric challenge. Somehow I thought of you when I heard this song this morning. Last night I dug your picture out from our old dresser drawer. I set it on the table and I talked to it till 4. I read some old love letters right up until the break of dawn. Yeah, I've been sitting alone.
17: Gonna hate myself.
21: You will. Digging Up Bones by Randy Travis.
17: Oh, Digging Up Bones? Yeah.
21: Now, here's what it says. Yeah. There has to be two Al Gores. Really? Written by Al Gore and Paul Overstreet?
17: That'd be awesome if that was an Al Gore song.
21: Good old Randy Travis.
17: Another sad song that's a great toe-tapper.
21: It's a toe-tapper.
17: It is. All right, thanks for joining us. I'm DeLoss Yonke.
21: I'm Rita Frazier.
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4: Here's your 103.5 The Rockin' Eagle forecast. High of 77 today, under partly cloudy skies, winds out of the west, 8 to 15 miles per hour. Mainly clear skies tonight, lows dip down to about 59. Highs around 80 tomorrow. Partly cloudy Saturday with a high of 82. 81, storms likely Sunday. Weather this hour is brought to you by the Hill Bar, southeast of St. Marie and Northside Ford in Effingham. I'm meteorologist Paul Trombley. Right now, 70.
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1: They signed it separately and digitally. I'm Dave Anthony, Fox News, and Iran's president just posted on X, after agreeing to end the conflict with the U.S., peace will be realized in the shadow of mutual respect, though President Trump says
2: it's a memorandum of understanding. If it doesn't get done in 60 days, that's all right. We go back to bombing. You know, I don't want to do that because it's so good, but we might have to.
1: The president signed it at the end of the G7 summit in France, saying he wanted to avoid an economic catastrophe, opening the Strait of Hormuz to oil and other shipping, and lifting the U.S. blockade of Iran's ports. But as Fox's Trey Yingst reports, talks continue.
3: It is opening up these more detailed negotiations as it relates to Iran's nuclear program. And U.S. officials have indicated that the missile program and the support of regional proxies is something that will be discussed during this time as well. Certainly, there are Gulf countries that are concerned also because they saw the incoming Iranian fire during Operation Epic Fury. But again, this is a ceasefire extension. This is not the broad peace deal that the United States is looking for with Iran.
1: Iran also gets sanctions relief and access to unfrozen assets and a reconstruction fund. Some Republicans in Congress are critical. Democratic Senate leader Chuck Schumer posted on X, we're worse off than before the war started. Oil prices are falling more than 1%. Gas is down again. AAA's national average for regular now $3.99 a gallon. That is 57 cents less than the peak of the price surge last month, still about a dollar more than before the Iran conflict started. There's a NATO meeting in Brussels. War Secretary Pete Hegseth is there.
4: It needs to go back to a real hardline military alliance.
5: Referred to by Secretary Hegseth as NATO 3.0, capable of deterring any threat. He's promising to be candid about what the United States expects allies to do to make that happen. The Trump administration wants to be less involved in defending Europe. Last year, at a summit of NATO leaders, most members promised to spend more on defense.
1: That's Jonathan Savage. 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
9: Temperatures being 30 degrees above average.
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1: Three plane crashes in 3 days are being investigated. 12 died when a flight full of skydivers went down in Butler, Missouri Sunday. One died Tuesday night in Texas after a small plane tried to make an emergency landing on a highway in Laredo. Five survived when people got out of their cars and helped rescuers get them from the burning plane. Nobody, though, survived what happened in California.
10: Officials at Edwards Air Force Base say the eight men killed when a B-52 bomber crashed Monday were dedicated professionals, beloved family members, and irreplaceable teammates. Identifying the victims as 53-year-old Colonel Gregory Watson, 50-year-old retired Lieutenant Colonel Miles Middleton, 40-year-old Lieutenant Colonel Gabriel Estrella, 34-year-old Major Alexander Davis, 40-year-old Major Robert D., 35-year-old Major Brad Hovey, 32-year-old Jeremy Smith, and 41-year-old Christopher Reicher. The group is taking part in a routine test mission as part of a radar modernization program. Kristen Goodwin, Fox News.
1: On Wall Street, the day after the Federal Reserve decided to leave interest rates unchanged, stock futures are rising following a sell-off when the Dow dropped 507 points from its record high. Golf's third major tournament of the year just got underway about a half hour ago in New York, and in about a half hour from now, a former champion tees off, hoping he's healthy enough.
11: 8 years since Brooks Koepka won his second straight U.S. Open at Shinnecock Hills. He's back on Eastern Long Island to compete in the 126th U.S. Open. Kepka hopeful his body will hold up. This past Sunday, he withdrew from the Canadian Open because of nerve issues and admitted his grip on his clubs is not fully normal yet.
12: I think it's just the ulnar nerve.
11: Kepka's odds to win the U.S. Open, 45-1 at the FanDuel Sportsbook, where the favorite is world number one ranked Scottie Scheffler, who's playing with defending U.S. Open champ J.J. Spaun. Odds on Scheffler to win between 5 and 6 to 1, followed by Rory McIlroy, then John Rahm, Xander Schauffele, Jared Max, Fox News.
1: At Soccer's World Cup, Colombia and England and Ghana won opening matches, Portugal and Congo tied. I'm Dave Anthony. This is Fox News.
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0: I am back. Happy Thursday, 7:13 on this Thursday morning. I have a question for you. When you think of smells, what smells come off as manly? And what smells come off as feminine? Well, the reason I'm asking is because the blog Art of Manliness asked its readers to come up with a list of smells that they thought were manly. And the results were as follows. Hardware store, shoe polish, cut grass, sawdust, scotch, gunpowder, campfire, pipe, leather, charcoal, and bowling alley. Interesting. And I'm realizing now that pipe was pipe smoke, not just pipe. Interesting. When I think of manly scents, I think of like musky scents. My mind didn't immediately go, ooh, a hardware store. Like, I don't know. Maybe it did for you. I don't know. Very interesting. And then as far as feminine smells go, like, my mind immediately, like, went to, like, florals and, like, sweet things, like, candy and bakery smells. Oh, yes. And if you're a mom, coffee. Well, right now for me, it's like caffeine, baby spit up, and baby wipes. If you know, you know. My friends, we have Neil Young up next. Then we will take a break. And after that break, we'll be back with Jefferson Starship and your morning song of faith. It's all coming up here on Mornings with Hunter. So stay tuned.
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1: Here's your 103.5, The Rockin' Eagle forecast. High of 77 today, under partly cloudy skies, winds out of the west, 8 to 15 miles per hour. Mainly clear skies tonight, lows dip down to about 59. Highs around 80 tomorrow. Partly cloudy Saturday with a high of 82. 81, storms likely Sunday. Weather this hour is brought to you by the Hill Bar, southeast of St. Marie and Northside Ford in Effingham. I'm meteorologist Paul Trombley. Right now, it's 69 degrees.
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1: Boot Camp Dad. This is in honor of fathers for Father's Day next week. Those we still have with us, those that have passed on, those that got it right, and even those that made mistakes. I listened as a man shared his story. In April of 1997, he graduated from boot camp in South Carolina. Now, all the guys were asking him who was coming to watch him graduate. His answer? No one. My family lives in L.A., he said. They don't have money to fly. But shortly after that, his buddy Wiggins came running in the room. Come on, man, your dad's here. There's no way my dad is here. He told me he couldn't come. But Wiggins insisted. I'm telling you, man, there's a guy downstairs with a sombrero on who's telling everyone he's your dad. You need to come down. He told me he wasn't coming. It can't be him. Was it him, though? Well, he went to check, and, oh, you bet it was. This is a Father's Day message, after all. His dad had rented a car and driven 2,500 miles to watch his son graduate from boot camp. He was there that day, he said, and it was priceless to have him there. Today, that young man is worth millions, and he's part owner of the Yankees. But one of the most powerful days of his life was the day he thought that he would be all alone. And his dad showed up. Gentlemen, we have a calling. We have work to do. The Bible contains many stories of fathers. David was a man after God's own heart, but he struggled with his sons. Solomon was granted endless wisdom, but he didn't use it when it came to his family. Yet Joseph stayed with Mary and Jesus when he could have left. The next generation of fathers is watching us. They're listening to what we say. What are we modeling for them? Because, gentlemen, we have a lot to do, and we can learn a lot from Boot Camp Dad.

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Here's your 103.5 The Rockin' Eagle forecast. Sunshine mixed with clouds at times today with a high of 77. Winds out of the west, 8 to 15 miles per hour. Mainly clear skies tonight, 59. Highs around 80 tomorrow. A blend of clouds and sun Saturday with highs in the low 80s. Thunderstorms likely Sunday. Weather this hour is brought to you by The Hill Bar, southeast of St. Marie and Northside Ford in Effingham.

0: 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I'm meteorologist Paul Trombley. 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
1: Can't beat it. It just rocks all day.
2: They are either jealous, stupid, or bad people. I'm Dave Anthony, Fox News. That's what President Trump posted on Truth Social about those he calls fools who think he hasn't been tough enough on Iran. The morning after he signed the deal with Iran at the end of the G7 summit in France to end the conflict.
3: We're never going to let them have a nuclear weapon.
2: Now, Iran's president also signed the agreement that will open the Strait of Hormuz to oil and other shipping, which President Trump says will avoid an economic catastrophe. The deal also gives Iran sanctions relief, sets up a reconstruction fund, then would unfreeze some of their assets, which is getting criticized by some Republicans and Democrats in Congress. But the president insists.
3: It's not our money. It's their money. And we froze it. At a certain point in time, I guess we're going to have to give it back.
2: Fox's Trey Yingst reports from Tel Aviv.
4: As for the missile program of Iran, President Trump said from France yesterday that the Iranians will have some missiles because neighboring countries have missiles. There was a lot of reaction across the region to those comments. But this is not a final deal with the Iranian regime. This is an extension of the ceasefire between the United States and Iran. He said if they don't adhere to the terms of this deal and don't ultimately give up their nuclear program, that he would resume the bombing campaign against the Islamic Republic.
2: War Secretary Pete Hegseth is at a NATO meeting in Brussels, calling on allies to take more responsibility for their own security in Europe.
5: Capable of deterring right here on the continent and taking the lead for the conventional defense.
2: Hegseth also announced a six-month review of American forces stationed in Europe. One of the men charged in the plot the FBI thwarted to stage a White House attack, Daniel Eskridge, due in court today in Missouri.
6: Prosecutors say the five men arrested plan to deploy drones armed with explosives in and around the UFC Freedom 250 event last Sunday in order to force an evacuation and then planned to deploy snipers to fire upon high-value targets within the fleeing crowd.
2: That's Fox's Chanley Painter. 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
2: Well, this U.S.-Iran deal reopening the Strait of Hormuz has oil prices down another almost 2%. Gas has dipped back down just under $4 a gallon now for AAA's national average for regular. On Wall Street, stock futures are rising the day after a big sell-off dragged the Dow down 500 points off its record high following a Fed decision.
9: There's new leadership at the Federal Reserve, but for the time being, the central bank is not making changes to its key interest rate.
10: Economic activity is expanding at a solid pace, despite elevated uncertainty that owes in part to the conflict in the Middle East.
9: Federal Reserve Chairman Kevin Warsh confirmed to his post last month after being nominated by President Trump, says the Board of Governors was unanimous in keeping rates steady as inflation remains above the Fed's target of 2%. President Trump has pushed for lower rates and was critical of policy decisions made during the tenure of former Fed Chair Jerome Powell. In Washington, Jared Halpern, Fox News.
2: This is a big day in Chicago.
11: Bruce Springsteen, U2's Bono and The Edge, and Pearl Jam's Eddie Vedder are in the lineup for the grand opening of the Obama Presidential Center in Chicago at 11 Central Time. The reveal on Instagram came by way of a group chat featuring former President Barack Obama adding people to his phone chat who will also appear at the ceremony. The lineup also includes former First Lady Michelle Obama, Stevie Wonder, John Legend, and more. The Obama Presidential Center's official website says, in part, the live-streamed event brings together global leaders, artists, change makers, and citizens for an inspiring celebration of the values that shaped the Obama presidency. Michelle Polino, Fox News.
2: It's Celebration Day in New York for Knicks fans.
12: We're here. We're bonded. by one team, one city, one championship.
2: He staked out his spot in Manhattan last night for this morning's victory parade that starts in a few hours after the Knicks won their first NBA title in 53 years. I'm Dave Anthony, Fox News.
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1: 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It's a If It Runs, You're In cruise in at Bougie June's this Friday at 700 Southwest Street in Olney from 6 to 9 p.m. on June 19th with a food truck all wrapped up and a bake sale by the Richland County Fair Queen contestants. So be sure to stop by tomorrow night at Bougie June's. The Newton American Legion Post 20 is hosting its Queen's Menu Dinner Friday, June 19th from 4:30 to 7 with your choice of a ribeye sandwich or breaded shrimp for $13 or a breaded chicken sandwich for $10 and your choice of two sides. The evening will also feature the Queen of Hearts drawing at 6:30 and a jackpot of $118,650. Dine-in or carry-out to the Newton American Legion Post, located at 108 East Jordan Street in Newton. And with a blood emergency in place throughout the Midwest, the American Red Cross is asking all donors to get out and give blood at their next earliest opportunity. In area blood drives, today at the Blood Donation Center in Effingham from 11:30 to 7:30. 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In local and area obituaries, the funeral service for Daniel Meinhardt, age 84, of Island Grove, will be held today at 11 at the St. Joseph Catholic Church in Island Grove, with burial in the St. Joseph Catholic Cemetery in Island Grove. And again, that's for Daniel Lawrence Meinhardt, age 84, of Island Grove. The Meyer Funeral Home in Dietrich is assisting the family with those arrangements. That is all for this morning. Back to take a look at our sports report up next.
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1: In local and area sports on this Thursday, in Major League Baseball yesterday, the Cardinals lost to the Padres 6-1 as the Bears took 2 of 3 from San Diego. The Cardinals now start a quick 3-game road trip tonight in Kansas City. It's games tonight, tomorrow night, and after a rare day off on Saturday, Sunday afternoon. The Redbirds return home for a 7-game homestand with the D-backs and Marlins next week. The Illinois Coaches Association and the Shriners of Illinois are proud to present the 52nd annual Illinois High School Shrine Game, scheduled for Saturday, June 20th at Touche Stadium on the campus of Illinois Wesleyan University. Kickoff is at 11 a.m. there, with pregame festivities beginning at 10. This prestigious all-star event will feature 97 of Illinois' top high school football players competing to support Shriners Children in Chicago and St. Louis, the official philanthropy of Shriners International. Admission is $12 per person there. Tickets can be found at the gate with event information and complete rosters for the red and blue teams by visiting Illinois High School Shrine Game online. The 2025 Illinois High School Shrine Game raised nearly $16,000, with 100% of the proceeds benefiting patient care programs at Shriners Children's. The rosters include three LIC players: Dexter Fulton from Newton, players from Lawrenceville, Fairfield, Paris, Flora, and Centralia as well. But of course, for more information, you can visit ilshrinegame.com. That is all for sports this morning. We're back to take a look at our weather forecast up next.
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1: And now taking a look at our weather forecast for the rest of this week. Partly sunny today, high of 79 and a west wind at 10 to 20 miles per hour. Tonight, partly cloudy, overnight low near 59 and a northwest wind becoming calm. Friday, partly to mostly sunny tomorrow, high of 82 with a light north-northwest wind at 5 to 10 miles per hour. Tomorrow night, partly cloudy, low of 63. Saturday, partly to mostly sunny, high of 84. Sunday afternoon rain possible, high of 83. Monday, partly sunny, high of 78. That is a look at our forecast for the rest of this week. Well, let's take a look at our current conditions. Right now, our humidity is sitting at 68%. We have a west-northwest wind just above 10 miles per hour. Barometric pressure sitting at 29.74. And your current temperature on this Thursday, June 18th, it's 70 degrees. And this has been your Thursday morning local and area news, sports, and weather, brought to you by all of our fine sponsors. We'd like to thank those sponsors as well as you, our listeners. Make sure you have a great rest of your Thursday, folks. Stay safe out there. And as always, thanks for tuning in and listening right here to 103.5, The Rockin' Eagle. 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
10: Here's your 103.5 The Rockin' Eagle forecast. Sunshine mixed with clouds at times today with a high of 77. Winds out of the west, 8 to 15 miles per hour. Mainly clear skies tonight, 59. Highs around 80 tomorrow. A blend of clouds and sun Saturday with highs in the low 80s. Thunderstorms likely Sunday. Weather this hour is brought to you by The Hill Bar, southeast of St. Marie and Northside Ford in Effingham. I'm meteorologist Paul Trombley. Currently 70.

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3: Here's your 103.5, The Rockin' Eagle forecast. Mainly cloudy today with highs around 77. West winds 8 to 15 miles per hour. Tonight, 59. Mainly sunny tomorrow, high of 80. A blend of clouds and sun Saturday with highs around 82. 81, thunderstorms likely Sunday. Weather This Hour is brought to you by the Hill Bar, southeast of St. Marie and Northside Ford in Effingham. I'm meteorologist Paul Trombley. Currently 70.
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1: He's being criticized from the left and right. I'm Dave Anthony, Fox News. Wary of the U.S.-Iran deal President Trump signed digitally last night. Democratic Senate leader Chuck Schumer posted on X, we're worse off than before the war started. Republican Senator Ted Cruz says the president got very poor advice. History teaches that giving billions of dollars to theocratic lunatics who want to murder us is a bad idea. But the president insists.
2: We're not putting up money. Only if they're doing things right. If they're doing things right. If people want to invest, they can invest.
1: And on Truth Social, the president posted this morning, the fools he thinks that think he hasn't done enough and been tough enough on Iran are either jealous, stupid, or bad people. Before signing the agreement at the G7 summit in France, he says it achieves what he wanted.
2: Reopening the Strait of Hormuz and preventing Iran from ever obtaining a nuclear weapon.
1: But if they don't behave, the president says he'll bomb Iran again.
3: The final deal must be reached within 60 days with the possibility of an extension. This is related to Iran's nuclear program and the details that are yet to be discussed. The U.S. naval blockade of Iranian ports, and the Iranians will receive tiered sanctions relief.
1: Fox's Trey Yingston, Tel Aviv. War Secretary Pete Hegseth is at a NATO meeting in Brussels telling our allies they weren't there for the U.S. when the war in Iran started.
4: But too many of our allies said no. Or tried to drown us in arcane legal debates, or criticized us publicly for doing what they aren't prepared or able to do themselves. It was shameful.
5: He's at a meeting of NATO defense ministers in Belgium, telling them that over the next 6 months, the Pentagon will review U.S. military forces in Europe. Secretary Hegseth warning that if free-riding allies don't increase defense spending, the United States could withhold payments to NATO.
1: Fox's Jonathan Savage. Ukraine's gone on the counterattack again in Russia with a wave of drones into the capital, Moscow, hitting an oil refinery, disrupting flights at the city's airports. 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
1: The November elections just got more interesting in California. A plan to tax the ultra-rich will be on the ballot, though even some Democrats, including the governor, don't support it.
18: The California Secretary of State's office says it's verified enough signatures for the ballot initiative, a one-time tax on assets worth over $1 billion, up to 5% on assets over $1.1 billion. It's backed by a health care workers union. 90% of the money would go to health care, the rest to food assistance and education programs. Governor Gavin Newsom and big tech company executives say the tax will drive away business. It's also opposed by some healthcare industry groups and other labor unions who say the one-time tax will get in the way of long-term solutions. There could be a compromise where the state legislature approves other long-term solutions and the billionaire tax backers pull it before a June 25th deadline. Chris Foster, Fox News.
1: We just got an unemployment update. First-time claims dropped slightly last week to 226,000, but the number of people continuing to collect jobless benefits rose a bit, up to 1.8 million. On Wall Street, a rebound's brewing from yesterday's big sell-off. NASDAQ futures up about 500 points, 200-plus for the Dow, the morning after plunging more than double that down from a Dow record high. A huge crowd has gathered in Manhattan to celebrate a championship at the New York Knicks Victory Parade. So many have shown up. Police are turning some away. Fox's Nate Foy is there.
19: All the viewing pens are full, and the NYPD is expecting up to 4 million people to celebrate this day that New York City has been waiting for 53 years, you could say. It's been that long since the last title. But here's the thing. This is actually the first ever ticker tape parade in Knicks history, because when they first won, or when they last won in 1973, they didn't actually have a parade. So it's going to start at 10 o'clock in Battery Park. It's going to make its way to where we are at City Hall.
1: Also in New York on Long Island. Golf's third major championship of the year teed off this morning. The U.S. Open at Shinnecock Hills. Scottie Scheffler and Rory McIlroy and defending champion J.J. Spaun, they're all on the course now. I'm Dave Anthony, and this is Fox News.
10: 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The Rockin' Eagle. Southeastern Illinois' home of classic rock.

5, the Rockin' Eagle. It is everyone's favorite part of our morning, talking about what we are celebrating here today, as well as your random trivia fact for the day as well. Starting off with what we are celebrating here on this Thursday, June 18th, it is International Sushi Day. So if you are a sushi fan, today's a good day for you. You know, I used to love sushi, used to eat it all the time. And then one day it made me really sick and I have not had sushi since. Yep, I have not had sushi since. Speaking of sushi, it's also National Fishing Day and International Panic Day. Also International Picnic Day. So today's maybe a good day to panic about having a picnic while fishing and eating sushi. What a crazy day. Wild. So here is a complete random trivia fact. In the 16th century, there was a dance called the Dance Plague. I guess it wasn't a dance, it was a plague called the Dance Plague. Caused people to drop like flies. Yes, in the summer of 1518, hundreds of citizens in the French city of Strasbourg danced uncontrollably for days and weeks on end, with some even dying from the overexertion. And according to the History Channel, scientists and historians aren't quite sure what was behind the deadly dance-a-thon, but some choice theories include the participants being a part of a religious cult or having ingested a toxic mold on bread that produced spasms and hallucinations. So, was it a cult or hallucinations? May we never know.

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8: Here's your 103.5 The Rock and Eagle forecast. Mainly cloudy today with highs around 77. West winds 8 to 15 miles per hour. Tonight, 59. Mainly sunny tomorrow, high of 80. A blend of clouds and sun Saturday with highs around 82. 81, thunderstorms likely Sunday. Weather This Hour is brought to you by the Hill Bar, southeast of St. Marie and Northside Ford in Effingham. I'm meteorologist Paul Trombley. Currently 71.
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0: 103.5 The Rockin' Eagle. I have a question for you. Are you a clean freak? And the only reason that I ask that is I have a follow-up question to that. What is something that people forget to clean regularly? Well, there was a survey that went out. It asked, what do people forget to clean regularly? And that survey says, smartphones, the blades on ceiling fans. Yeah, I'm really bad about that. The can opener. I don't think I've ever cleaned the can opener. I mean, besides, like, just kind of wiping it down. Is there, like, a way to, like, deep clean the can opener? Your furnace and AC filters. Definitely don't change those as often as I should. The coffee maker. Then these start to get a little out there, okay? The underside of the lawnmower. The steering wheel of your vehicle. The TV remote. Then they get even crazier. Like the toaster crumb drawer. Their browser history. And the wildest one on here. Congress. So, what do you think? What would you add to this list? Something that people forget to clean regularly. Interesting.
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2: 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I'm Kellen Havikin with a Brownfield Commodity Market Update. 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Stein Seed Company is right there with them. Stein has yield. Soybeans are lower on fund and technical selling. The USDA reported sales of soybeans to China and unknown destinations for the upcoming marketing year, and the market continues to monitor crop development weather. July soybeans 5.5 lower at 11.26.5. August is 5 lower at 11.31.75. Corn is lower on fund and technical selling. Export demand for corn has been solid. The USDA reported a sale of corn to Mexico for the 2026-27 marketing year, and the market continues to monitor crop development weather. July corn is down 4 at 4.17. The September contract is 4.25 lower at 5.25.25. The wheat complex is mixed on spread trade. Excessive heat in Europe is expected to reduce yields and could tighten global supplies. July Chicago wheat is 4.75 lower at 6.08. In Minneapolis, July wheat is up 2 at 6.27. And in Kansas City, July wheat is down 2.25 at 6.50.25. Live and feeder cattle are lower, position scoring ahead of this afternoon's cattle on feed report and waiting for direct trade. August live cattle are down 60 at 248.25. October is down 40 at 241.45. August feeder cattle are down 85 at 366.57. September is 87 lower at 367.77. Hogs are pressured by ongoing demand uncertainties. Export sales were down significantly, and that included a marketing year low. July lean hogs are 5 lower at 94.60. August is 22 lower at 96.27. I'm Kellen Havikin.
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0: Story of my life right now. We're living on a prayer, all right? we're just making it. And with that being said, we're making a detour to the Care Corner. And let's talk about being busy, all right? Because there's a difference between having a full life and feeling like your life is running you, okay? When things pile up at work, home, responsibilities, everything, it can really start to feel overwhelming. And it can be overwhelming really fast. And so then we start telling ourselves that we're behind or that we're not enough or that we're even not handling things very well. But, you know, being busy doesn't mean that you're failing. It just means that you're living in a full season. And sometimes it just means a lot is happening at once. Not that you're not doing any, or not that you're doing anything wrong. There's just a lot going on. So today's reminder is simple. You don't need to fix everything at once. You just need to take things one step at a time, even if that step is small. Yeah. Yep. 100%. 100%. Need to tell myself that too, that these messages always kind of seem to come at a time whenever it's like, oh yeah, I need that too. Well, my friends, it is time to say goodbye for this Thursday, June 18th. It has been so great being back in the studio with you. And again, like I said, this week should be like the last week where things are kind of off. And next week, things should start to look a little bit more like normal. So, we'll see. Before we go today, I'd like to say a huge thank you to our morning show sponsors, Dietrich Bank, Niemerg Steakhouse, and the Hill Bar. Go and support this amazing group of sponsors. When and if you can, they work so, so hard each and every day doing what they love. And of course, I can't leave you without a joke. My best friend's grandma, she started walking every day when she turned 60. Every day, she started walking 10 miles. Well, she's 92 now, and we have no idea where she's at. I found that joke on a video last night, and I thought that was so funny. Well, my name's Hunter. Thank you guys so much for rocking out with us here today. You know what tomorrow is. It's our favorite day of the week. It's a special request Friday. We're going to have a fun one. We need a fun one. All right. So my name's Hunter. Thank you all so much for rocking out with us here today. Don't forget to be a good person. Do great things. Have an amazing rest of your day. And until tomorrow, we will see you then. Bye.
1: Here's your 103.5 The Rock and Eagle forecast. Slight chance for isolated rain showers today. Otherwise, cloudy skies with a few peaks of sun. Daytime highs approaching 77. Winds out of the west, 8 to 15 miles per hour. Lows level off around 59 tonight, mainly clear. High temperatures reach up to 80 tomorrow, mainly sunny skies. Weather this hour is brought to you by The Hill Bar, southeast of St. Marie and Northside Ford in Effingham. I'm meteorologist Paul Trombley. Currently, it's 71 degrees.
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1: He returned to Washington just before dawn. I'm Dave Anthony, Fox News, where President Trump is facing pushback from the right and the left over the deal with Iran he signed digitally last night before leaving the G7 summit in France. Concerned it gives sanctions relief, unfreezes Iran's assets, and gives them a reconstruction fund.
2: It's not even comparable to the Obama deal. It's worse by a lot.
1: That's Democratic Senator Alyssa Slotkin on MS Now.
3: Louisiana Republican Senator Bill Cassidy also saying President Reagan is rolling over in his grave. Iran's nuclear ambitions were not curbed, and that they have learned that threatening the Strait of Hormuz works and will undoubtedly leverage it in the future.
1: But as Fox's Mark Meredith also reports from the White House, the president is pushing back hard.
3: The president says this was also about the economy. He posted around 4:30 this morning, "These fools who think I haven't been tough enough on Iran when the stock market just hit a record high and oil prices are tumbling down are either jealous, bad people, or stupid."
1: The president insists he's preventing Iran from having nuclear weapons, and the deal reopens the Strait of Hormuz to oil and other shipping. And Fox's Trey Yingst reports from Tel Aviv.
4: The world is waiting to see if the Iranians will adhere to the agreement and if they are serious about these nuclear concessions as it relates to their program. Now, more broadly, the region is prepared for the possibility that this deal collapses. But at this moment, the president is touting the diplomatic success and what it will mean for the stock market and the oil market.
1: Oil is down about 4% now, and there is a rebound rally on Wall Street. The Dow's up more than 200 points. War Secretary Pete Hegseth is at a NATO meeting in Brussels telling allies it's shameful they did not help the U.S. during the Iran war, calling on them to do more securing Europe themselves.
5: Real military capabilities capable of deterring right here on the continent and taking the lead.
1: Texas says the Pentagon's reviewing U.S. troop presence in Europe. The first tropical storm in the Atlantic, Arthur, no longer a tropical storm, but it's still full of heavy rain, so flooding is a big concern from Louisiana to Mississippi to Alabama. 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
1: Back to Wall Street and the rebound from yesterday's sell-off. The Dow's getting back some of the losses, up 200 points. The NASDAQ is gaining 253. The S&P 500 adding 58 points. We mentioned oil prices down about 4%. Puts WTI back under $74 a barrel. There's another drop at the gas pump. AAA's national average for regular just under $4 a gallon. And while that is a buck higher than before the Iran conflict started, it's 57 cents cheaper than the price surge high last month. Now an update to the economy.
7: Fewer people signed up for unemployment benefits in the most recent report. New claims declined to 226,000 last week, down 4,000 from the previous week, though continuing claims, those remaining on benefits, rose to 1.8 million, an increase of 24,000, suggesting some people were taking longer to find a new position. That report is from the week of June 6th. Fed Chair Kevin Warsh wrapped up his first news conference assessing the labor markets as stable. He says the 3 to 6 month trend, which he considers more important than a 1 month report, is moving in a good direction. Ginny Coselda, Fox News.
1: There's a huge party going on in New York City, a championship parade starting now.
8: Hundreds of thousands of fans are gathered in Lower Manhattan to celebrate the New York Knicks and their 2026 NBA championship. Now, despite winning two titles in the early 70s, the Knicks have never held a ticker tape parade, which means today marks their first ever trip down the Canyon of Heroes. We see fans climbing on top of trees and traffic lights to try to catch a glimpse of the action. The parade culminating at City Hall, where New York City Mayor Zoran Mamdani will hand the team keys to the city in a ceremony emceed by longtime Knicks broadcaster Mike Breen. In Lower Manhattan, Tony Genualdo, Fox News.
1: Golf's U.S. Open is underway in New York's Long Island, but fog suspended play at Shinnecock Hills shortly after tee off for about 2 hours. I'm Dave Anthony. This is Fox News.
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Scorpions have been battling a lot of health problems, but successfully kicked off a new tour of Europe this week, and they play Hungary on Saturday night.

0: Aerosmith and Dream On from their 1973 debut album, an album that Joe Perry did not like when he first heard it, and it took him several years to come around to enjoying that album. He said he was not happy with the way his guitar sounded on it because it was their first time in the studio. He says they were kind of naive and had this idea in their head of what it was supposed to sound like, and he never thought that it sounded like that on the record, so he was not happy with that, even though Dream On has gone on to become a classic.
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9: Here's your 103.5 The Rock and Eagle forecast. Slight chance for isolated rain showers today. Otherwise, cloudy skies with a few peaks of sun. Daytime highs approaching 77. Winds out of the west, 8 to 15 miles per hour. Lows level off around 59 tonight, mainly clear. High temperatures reach up to 80 tomorrow, mainly sunny skies. Weather this hour is brought to you by The Hill Bar, southeast of St. Marie and Northside Ford in Effingham. I'm meteorologist Paul Trombley. Right now, it's 73 degrees.
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0: The Doobie Brothers and Michael McDonald just kicked off a new tour with Santana this past weekend, and that is one of the songs they did, Jesus Is Just All Right. They play outside of Detroit tonight. Got Rush coming up.
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0: Rush play the first of two shows in Mexico City tonight before returning to the U.S. next week for their 50-something reunion tour that just kicked off with four shows in Los Angeles earlier this month. Sammy Hagar just kicked off a tour this weekend with the Best of All Worlds band. We'll hear Sammy and Van Halen on the way next.
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2: Here's your 103.5 The Rockin' Eagle forecast. Slight chance for isolated rain showers today. Otherwise, cloudy skies with a few peaks of sun. Daytime highs approaching 77. Winds out of the west, 8 to 15 miles per hour. Lows level off around 59. Tonight, mainly clear. High temperatures reach up to 80. Tomorrow, mainly sunny skies. Weather this hour is brought to you by the Hill Bar, southeast of St. Marie and Northside Ford in Effingham. I'm meteorologist Paul Trombley. Right now, it's 73 degrees.
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1: Can't beat it. It just rocks all day.
2: A warning to Iran. I'm Dave Anthony, Fox News. If they don't comply with the just-signed agreement with the U.S., War Secretary Pete Hegseth tells reporters in Belgium they are
3: prepared to restart if we need to. We prefer not to, but we are prepared and postured to.
2: And he says the U.S. military could blockade Iran's ports again in addition to the bombing. Hegseth is there for a NATO meeting where the war secretary told allies it's shameful they didn't help the U.S. with the war in Iran, calling on them to do more to secure their own region in Europe. This says President Trump faces criticism from both sides in Congress over the Iran deal. Democratic Senator Alyssa Slotkin tells MS Now it's worse than the Obama-era nuclear agreement the president canceled in his first term.
4: By a lot, by about $300 billion and a bunch of vague language. So I have a real concern.
2: Republican Senator Ted Cruz says history teaches that giving billions of dollars to theocratic lunatics who want to murder us is a bad idea. But the president insists Iran will get no American money and the deal will prevent Iran from getting a nuclear weapon. He posted on Truth Social this morning, the fools who think he hasn't been tough enough on Iran are either jealous, stupid, or bad people. We got a Supreme Court ruling this morning.
4: Whether or not you could go after someone who you discovered was a habitual drug user, in this case marijuana, and that disqualify them from owning or possessing a gun. The court has got a unanimous opinion, essentially. There are all kinds of factions and concurrences, but nobody's dissenting here, saying that the prosecution of this individual or going after this individual based on his drug usage and gun ownership violates the Second Amendment.
2: Fox's Shannon Bream, one of the five men arrested in the plot the FBI thwarted to attack the UFC event on the White House lawn Sunday night, goes to court today in Missouri. Daniel Eskridge.
5: Investigators tell Fox the alleged plan was to use drones with explosives to hit buildings near the event, which would force a mass evacuation, steer crowds towards a pre-staged sniper team. A, quote, second wave was allegedly planning to storm the White House gate.
2: That's Fox's David Spunt. 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
2: Ukraine has gone on the counterattack again in the war with Russia with a big attack in Moscow.
8: Scores of Ukrainian drones swarmed the Russian capital in the early hours of the morning. Ukraine claims to have hit an oil refinery in the city for the second time this week. Reporters on the ground saw flames and plumes of smoke over the densely populated district of Moscow where the refinery is located. The regional governor says 16 people were injured in today's attacks. Ukrainian President Volodymyr Zelensky called the strikes a totally fair response to Russian attacks. Jonathan Savage, Fox News.
2: In Washington, D.C., a Democrat has conceded defeat in the race for mayor, Kenyon McDuffie, which would pave the way for Denise Lewis George, a socialist, to be Democratic nominee, expected to win easily in D.C. in November.
9: As mayor, I will work with anyone who makes D.C. safer, but I will also stand up to Trump and anyone who targets our neighbors.
2: There's a scandal in a race for Congress in Oklahoma.
10: Jackson Lawmeyer ends his campaign a day after qualifying for an August runoff against State Rep Mark Tedford in their House Republican primary in Tulsa. He's married with five kids, pastor of the Sheridan Church with 1,700 members in Tulsa and Oklahoma City. The Daily Mail on Sunday had published a story about thousands of text messages exchanged with a former Miss Oklahoma who worked on his campaign. In one writing, "I enjoyed those lips." President Trump on Monday reaffirmed his endorsement for Lawmeyer. He's the founder of Pastors for Trump, but switched his endorsement to Mark Tedford, Chris Foster. Fox News.
2: There's a huge celebration now in New York City, the Knicks NBA Victory Parade. Fox's Tanya J. Powers is there.
11: It is a sea of blue and orange down here. Millions expected to line the streets of the Canyon of Heroes all the way up to City Hall, where there will be a ceremony at noon.
2: It's the first Knicks championship in 53 years. On Wall Street, the Dow's up 245 points as oil prices go down 3%. I'm Dave Anthony. This is Fox News.
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5: Here's your 103.5 The Rock and Eagle forecast. Slight chance for isolated rain showers today. Otherwise, cloudy skies with a few peaks of sun. Daytime highs approaching 77. Winds out of the west, 8 to 15 miles per hour. Lows level off around 59 tonight, mainly clear. High temperatures reach up to 80 tomorrow, mainly sunny skies. Weather this hour is brought to you by the Hill Bar, southeast of St. Marie and Northside Ford in Effingham. I'm meteorologist Paul Trombley. Right now, 74.
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7: Former Jethro Tull keyboard player Dee Palmer passed away earlier this month at the age of 88. Not only played the piano on Aqualung and many other Jethro Tull songs, but was also the musical arranger and conductor for all of the strings and orchestration that you heard in Jethro Tull's music.
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0: Journey and the Final Frontier Tour are in Fort Wayne, Indiana tonight. I don't know why, every time I hear that song, Faithfully, I always think about the irony of it, that keyboard player Jonathan Cain wrote that song for his wife to reassure her that whenever the band was out on the road, he was always faithful to her. And then after that song became a hit, she divorced him. So it didn't work. Whatever was going on between them, that song did not work.
1: 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I'll come in.

0: Here's your 103.5 The Rock and Eagle forecast. Slight chance for isolated rain showers today. Otherwise, cloudy skies with a few peaks of sun. Daytime highs approaching 77. Winds out of the west, 8 to 15 miles per hour. Lows level off around 59. Tonight, mainly clear. High temperatures reach up to 80. Tomorrow, mainly sunny skies. Weather this hour is brought to you by The Hill Bar, southeast of St. Marie and Northside Ford in Effingham. I'm meteorologist Paul Trombley. Right now, 74.
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2: Bowie and George Thorogood before that, who just released a new live album last Friday called The Baddest Show on Earth. 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And there's a version of Move It On Over recorded in 1982 in Boston on the album. Got the Who coming up.
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1: The first tankers crossed the strait. I'm Carmen Roberts, Fox News.
2: Last night, 12.5 million barrels of oil went through the Strait of Hormuz. That is a high since the beginning of the conflict.
1: Vice President J.D. Vance talking to reporters at the White House a short time ago as tankers began passing through the strait. And just hours after President Trump and Iran's president electronically signed a deal intended to end the war, three Saudi super tankers loaded with millions of barrels of crude oil passed through the strait, a key test of global oil supplies. And

0: With that, crude prices continued to slide. U.S. crude down almost 3% at $74.61 a barrel. Gas prices also following suit, falling to less than $4 a gallon for the first time since March. President Trump posting on social media, the oil is flowing, stock markets are soaring, prices are dropping. You're welcome. As for the military portion, Vice President Vance says the U.S. is honoring its side of the deal, as is Iran.
1: On the military side, the Iranians for the second night in a row did not shoot at any ships in the Strait of Hormuz. So far, they are honoring their end of the commitment.
0: And that deal is drawing criticism, though, from both sides of the aisle. Republican Senator John Cornyn and Democratic Senator Chris Coons expressing their concerns.
2: There's nothing to stop the regime from beginning to block the Strait of Hormuz again.
3: What a colossal strategic failure. Literally everything that President Trump said he was trying to accomplish with this war has failed to accomplish.
0: A Fox News poll shows the majority of Americans don't believe Iran will stick to the deal. And the Supreme Court rules in favor of a Texas man who says it's not a crime for marijuana users to have guns. Unanimous decision, justices ruled that the law barring guns from anyone who uses drugs illegally violates the Second Amendment. 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
0: The Barack Obama Presidential Library opens to the public tomorrow. Fox's Garrett Tenney has more from Chicago.
8: Not only is it the most expensive at around $850 million, it's also the largest, covering 19 acres on the city's south side. It includes an NBA-sized basketball court, a branch of the Chicago Public Library, a playground, vegetable garden, and green space for the community. But for a lot of folks in this community, it's also bringing concerns of gentrification and higher rents. This project was a massive undertaking, but after almost 5 years of construction, some of the subcontractors who helped build it say they are facing bankruptcy over millions of dollars in unpaid work, not from the Obama Foundation, but from the project's construction manager, which tells Fox Digital it is committed to working through any outstanding issues.
0: In D.C., Democratic Socialist Janice Lewis-Jones is on a glide path to becoming Washington's first socialist mayor. The D.C. council member dominated the mayoral primary, easily defeating nine competitors, including Kenyon McDuffie, who conceded today. And fans of the New York Knicks are rallying in the Big Apple to honor the NBA champions with a parade.
9: The New York Knicks ticker tape parade is a celebration of the 2026 NBA championship win. But it's also a celebration of Knicks past and present. The Knicks won two titles in the early 70s, but have never had a parade up the Canyon of Heroes. Here at the base of Broadway, you can see current stars like Finals MVP Jalen Brunson, Karl Anthony Towns, and Game 4 hero OG Anunoby. But you can also see former Knicks greats like Bernard King, John Starks, and Larry Johnson. And also Walt Clyde Frazier, who never got to experience a parade when he earned his two rings. The confetti pouring down as fans experience a first-of-its-kind celebration that will surely last a lifetime. In Lower Manhattan, Tony Genualdo, Fox News.
0: And I'm Carmen Roberts, and this is Fox News.
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0: Bob Seger and Ramblin' Gamblin' Man. I am not gambling on the World Cup because I know nothing about soccer at all, but did you see the story about Spain and Cape Verde? Spain was expected to easily beat Cape Verde, and it was a 0-0 tie at the end of the game. Somebody had placed a bet on it and won $4 million, placing a bet that Spain would not beat Cape Verde. Why can't I get in on some of that action? I don't know. Got Eric Clapton on the way.
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9: Here's your 103.5, the Rockin' Eagle forecast. Slight chance for isolated rain showers this afternoon. Otherwise, cloudy skies with a few peaks of sun. High temperatures reach up to 77. Westerly winds, 8 to 15 miles per hour. Mainly clear skies. Tonight, lows dip down to about 59. High temperatures reach up to 80 tomorrow. Mainly clear skies. Weather this hour is brought to you by The Hill Bar, southeast of St. Marie and Northside Ford in Effingham. I'm meteorologist Paul Trombley. Currently, it's 75 degrees.
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0: It's not a song about hell itself, but the hellish nature of being on tour in a tiny little van all crammed in together. That's what AC/DC used to do back when they first started. Nowadays, it's all tour buses and private jets, and they're coming back to the U.S. in July for the Power Up Tour. You will not see them riding around in a small little passenger van on that. Got the Eagles coming up.
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Your home for the legends of rock. And, well, that's about it. It's a good thing we have a lot of 103.5, The Rockin' Eagle.

0: John Mellencamp getting ready to kick off the Dancing Words Tour next month and just announced this year's lineup for Farm Aid. Farm Aid is happening on September 26th with some of the usuals, Willie Nelson, Neil Young, John Mellencamp, and Dave Matthews, along with Margot Price, Nathaniel Rateliff, and others. It is happening in Virginia Beach.
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1: Israel's not happy. I'm Carmen Roberts, Fox News. The U.S. and Iran have signed an agreement to end the war, but Israeli Prime Minister Netanyahu is distancing himself from that deal, which he was not party to. Vice President J.D. Vance responding at a White House press conference a short time ago.
2: That's not reflective of the conversations that I've had with him, but maybe he's saying something to somebody else that he's not saying to me.
1: Israeli leaders point out the interim deal does not resolve any of the war goals declared by the U.S. and Israel because it delays discussion of Iran's nuclear program. But the vice president says,
2: if I was in the cabinet of the Israeli government, I might not be attacking the only powerful ally that I have anywhere left in the entire world.
1: And adding,
2: the problem for Israel is not Donald J. Trump. And anybody in Israel who thinks their biggest problem is the president of the United States needs to wake up and smell the reality of the situation.
1: And the vice president also told reporters the U.S. Navy has allowed more than a dozen ships to the Iranian ports after lifting a blockade, and tankers are sailing through the Strait of Hormuz again. And with that, crude oil prices are down about 2% at $75 a barrel. And one of the five suspects in the terror plot against the UFC Freedom 250 event at the White House was in court today.
3: Five are behind bars. Authorities looking for more, given that they discovered a group chat with 23 people. People currently in custody facing those charges: Tyson Proper from Ohio, Brian Roa and Michael Thomas from California, Daniel Eskid from Missouri, who appears before a judge for a detention hearing this morning, Abraham Alvarez from Nebraska, who overstayed his visa in 2001.
1: Fox's David Spunt at the Justice Department. Investigators say the men plan to use drones to attack the event and use snipers to shoot fleeing audience members. 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
1: The Supreme Court limits the use of a gun law used to prosecute Hunter Biden, and the court sided with a Texas man for that ruling.
16: The Supreme Court rules unanimously Ali Daniel Hamani's Second Amendment gun rights were violated by a federal law banning gun possession by illegal drug users. The ruling does not invalidate the law, but says it's too broad, allowing occasional drug users in with addicts or people who are currently intoxicated. Hamani was indicted after federal agents found a 9mm pistol and marijuana during a search of his home in Texas in 2022. He told them he used marijuana about every other day. The law is usually used in cases involving other charges. Defense attorneys say sometimes prosecutors throw it in there as leverage. It was the only charge brought against Hamani. President Biden's son Hunter was convicted under that law 2 years ago and pardoned by his father before sentencing. Chris Foster, Fox News.
1: Africa's CDC says the Ebola outbreak in Congo and Uganda has claimed more than 200 lives with up to 35,000 suspected contacts. Both candidates in California's race for governor are vowing to address an environmental crisis.
15: In the 1990s, a joint U.S.-Mexico effort resulted in the building of a plant to treat wastewater from Tijuana before it reached the Pacific Ocean. But Tijuana's population outgrew the capacity, sending overflows of untreated sewage to shorelines, leading to beach closures and smells in San Diego County.
17: If this isn't an emergency, I don't know what is.
15: Republican Steve Hilton vowing in a clip on X to declare a state of emergency over the Tijuana River sewage crisis if elected California governor. Democratic candidate Javier Becerra vowing the same during a campaign stop. Governor Gavin Newsom recently announcing $46 million in voter-approved funding to address the issue, which he calls a decades-long federal failure. Kristen Goodwin, Fox News.
1: And Jonathan the Tortoise, at least 194 years old, is named a Guinness World Records icon, confirming he is still very much alive, despite false reports of his death on April Fool's Day. I'm Carmen Roberts. This is Fox News.
4: 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The

Sammy Hagar just kicked off his amphitheater tour with the Best of All Worlds band this past weekend. The second night, he played outside of my old hometown of Indianapolis, so my Facebook page was crammed full of all of my friends who went to see him. And the unanimous decision was that it was a great show.

0: Boston and Hart before that. Ann Wilson of Hart will be on tour again this year. She was on tour with a documentary about her called In Her Voice. She went around to showings of that. But later on this year, she'll be touring with a band, her side band, Trip Sitter. They kick off a tour this fall.
1: And Doug.
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9: Here's your 103.5 The Rockin' Eagle forecast. Slight chance for isolated rain showers this afternoon. Otherwise, cloudy skies with a few peaks of sun. High temperatures reach up to 77. Westerly winds 8 to 15 miles per hour. Mainly clear skies tonight. Lows dip down to about 59. High temperatures reach up to 80 tomorrow. Mainly clear skies. Weather this hour is brought to you by the Hill Bar, southeast of St. Marie and Northside Ford in Effingham. I'm meteorologist Paul Trombley. Currently 71.
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0: Tom Petty and the Heartbreakers. Mike Campbell of the Heartbreakers and his new band, The Dirty Knobs, just released a new album last Friday, Mission of Mercy. I saw Mike Campbell when he was briefly a member of Fleetwood Mac on their 2017 tour, when Mike Campbell and Neil Finn from Crowded House replaced Lindsey Buckingham. We'll hear Fleetwood Mac on the way.
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0: Fleetwood Mac wrapping up my day with you. I'm Dave, and it is time for me to head out. But before you know it, I will be back, and it will be Friday. I will see you then. Before I get out of here, ZZ Top and the Allman Brothers are coming up.
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7: 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Slight chance for isolated rain showers this afternoon. Otherwise, cloudy skies with a few peaks of sun. High temperatures reach up to 77. Northwesterly winds 8 to 15 miles per hour. Mainly clear skies tonight. Lows level off around 58. Lots of sunshine tomorrow. Highs around 80. Weather this hour is brought to you by the Hill Bar, southeast of St. Marie and Northside Ford in Effingham. I'm meteorologist Paul Trombley. Currently, it's 71 degrees.
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7: Southeast of St. Marie and Northside Ford in Effingham. I'm meteorologist Paul Trombley. Currently, it's 71 degrees.
8: 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The area's largest.

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2: Peace deal or political firestorm? I'm Carmen Roberts, Fox News. The U.S. and Iran's agreement intended to end the war while delaying nuclear talks is drawing criticism from congressional leaders as well as Israel. But Vice President J.D. Vance is dismissing skeptics.
3: They have committed to the destruction of the highly enriched stockpile that they have in their possession. What is the benefit that the Iranians get that they didn't have before? And the answer is nothing. They don't get anything unless they change their behavior.
2: Israeli media condemned the deal as a catastrophic capitulation and a betrayal. Fox's Lucas Tomlinson has more from the White House.
4: The vice president also had this message to critics who think Iran is set to receive billions of dollars in sanctions relief just for signing it.
3: The United States isn't giving up a cent of money to Iran, and even the economic benefits, the sanctions relief and so forth that comes along with this bargain only happens if the Iranians perform.
4: He says the memo and any potential lifting of sanctions does not require congressional approval. When it comes to the Strait of Hormuz, the memorandum says it will be opened immediately with no charge for 60 days only.
2: Meantime, the U.S. is seeing an economic benefit as crude oil falls back near pre-war levels and gas drops to just less than $4 a gallon, according to AAA's national average. The Justice Department announces the arrest of 15 people for allegedly committing more than $1 million in benefits fraud. U.S. Attorney for Massachusetts, Leah Foley, blasting local leaders.
5: It appears that you can come to Massachusetts and steal as many benefits as you want without fear and without any accountability.
2: Democrats are pushing back on the administration's fraud crackdown, accusing the White House of using it as cover to slash federal funding to states that did not vote for Trump. 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
2: It's no longer a tropical storm, but the remnants of Arthur are causing life-threatening flash flooding in several southern states.
10: We have seen a lot going on across the southeast with a tornado watch in place for parts of the southeast, specifically closer to the Gulf Coast. Hattiesburg at one point under that tornado watch as well. We even had a particularly dangerous situation tornado warning that was issued around 8 o'clock this morning for Wiggins, Mississippi. So you have not only tornadic concerns, but then on top of it, flash flood emergencies. We've actually seen it where we had a tornado warning with a flash flood emergency on top of each other. That was a little bit further out towards the west. That just goes to show the dynamics that are at play with this event. It's not just flooding. It's not just severe. It's that combo which makes it all the more dangerous.
2: Fox weather meteorologist Haley Meyer. A federal judge in Boston narrows lawsuits challenging President Trump's executive order that tightens mail-in voting rules. The judge ruled that Democratic states and voting rights groups can only sue to block it before November's elections, not after. Independent Senator Bernie Sanders unveils a plan centered around artificial intelligence. Fox Business's Darren Botello has more from Capitol Hill.
11: This would be a one-time 50% tax on AI stocks. These are companies that would reach $200 million annually. This is not just a regular tax. This is stock, not just companies handing over cash. And Senator Bernie Sanders estimates this tax would create about $7 trillion for the fund and then hundreds of billions of dollars every year that would be spent on public programs. We're talking like healthcare, housing, and education. Senator Sanders is looking for a 5% annual dividend where every American would get more than $1,000.
2: And stocks are moving higher. The Dow up 135 points. The Nasdaq jumping 420. I'm Carmen Roberts. This is Fox News.
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There comes a time during the day when Pink Floyd is in order, and this is that time on this day. Let's get into the wall.

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0: U2 was set to release information on their upcoming new U2 album, but they haven't done it yet. They set a deadline, and they missed the deadline. They changed their minds. Album's not ready. I'm just building the mystery. That one from 42 years ago now, from the Unforgettable Fire album, Pride in the Name of Love. Dan Mitchell, happily inside the radio again today, and I've got more rock to play.
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6: Here's your 103.5, the Rockin' Eagle forecast. Slight chance for isolated rain showers this afternoon. Otherwise, cloudy skies with a few peaks of sun. High temperatures reach up to 77. Northwesterly winds, 8 to 15 miles per hour. Mainly clear skies tonight. Lows level off around 58. Lots of sunshine tomorrow. Highs around 80. Weather this hour is brought to you by the Hill Bar, southeast of St. Marie and Northside Ford in Effingham. I'm meteorologist Paul Trombley. Currently, it's 69 degrees.
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0: That is one of the long songs in the Yes catalog. Oh, but wait a minute. Aren't they all long songs in the Yes catalog? I've seen All Good People. I'm looking at the rock pages for the 18th of June of the many decades of rock. And some moments that are popping off the page for me. This is big. In 67 on this day at the Monterey Pop Festival, the Jimi Hendrix Experience made their U.S. debut. And this is where Jimmy famously poured lighter fluid on his Fender Strat and lit it on fire and knelt before it on stage. And you've got the visual, right? Pete Townsend in the audience with Mama Cass. And the Who were known for smashing their instruments, but this was taking it to a whole new level. He knew right then and there that Jimmy had taken it to someplace spiritual. That was on this day in 67. And this day in 2011, E Street saxophonist Clarence Clemons, the big man on sax, died 6 days after suffering a stroke. A couple of bits from the rock pages for the 18th of January.
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0: from the Breakfast in America album, Supertramp, Take the Long Way Home. Well, the third, I'm going to talk golf right now. The third major golf tournament of the year, the U.S. Open, is underway today at Shinnecock in Southampton, New York. And if it goes like the previous 5 years at the course, plenty of the world's best golfers are going to look like weekend duffers, like you and I if you play, okay? Of the 654 players who have played in a U.S. Open at the course, check this number out, 654 of them, just three have finished the tournament under par. I feel better already. 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
6: Here's your 103.5, The Rockin' Eagle forecast. Slight chance for isolated rain showers this afternoon. Otherwise, cloudy skies with a few peaks of sun. High temperatures reach up to 77. Northwesterly winds, 8 to 15 miles per hour. Mainly clear skies. Tonight, lows level off around 58. Lots of sunshine tomorrow. Highs around 80. Weather This Hour is brought to you by the Hill Bar, southeast of St. Marie and Northside Ford in Effingham. I'm meteorologist Paul Trombley. Currently, it's 69 degrees.
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1: A presidential reunion on the South Side. I'm Carmen Roberts, Fox News.
2: President and Mrs. Bush, President Secretary Clinton, thank you for being with us today and for your devotion to our country.
1: Former President Barack Obama speaking at the opening ceremony for his presidential center in Chicago this afternoon. Also thanking former President Joe Biden and former First Lady Dr. Jill Biden.
2: We started as running mates and ended as family. And we would not be here without you.
1: And he says more than 40 years ago, he arrived in Chicago where, inspired by civil rights movement, he became a community organizer intending to make a difference in the world.
2: And it was here, in this city, a city of broad shoulders, that I found what I was looking for.
1: And the public is invited to an open house tomorrow through the weekend, but not everyone is celebrating. Some subcontractors who helped build the complex say they are still owed millions and facing financial ruin. Vice President J.D. Vance is calling the Iran nuclear deal a win, defending the agreement and promising energy prices will fall even more, and that Iran is pledging to destroy its enriched uranium stockpile.
3: On the military side, the Iranians for the second night in a row did not shoot at any ships in the Strait of Hormuz. So far, they are honoring their end of the commitment.
1: Iran, however, is not promising anything about its nuclear program that it did not agree to in the deal with President Obama. And Vance has also had a blunt message for Israel about its criticism of the deal, telling them to back off. And Arizona's attorney general dismisses a sprawling criminal case that alleged President Trump's former chief of staff, Mark Meadows, former New York Mayor Rudy Giuliani, and others tried to overturn the loss in 2020. 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
1: New York Knicks fans are celebrating their NBA championship by packing the streets of Manhattan and ending the parade and celebration at City Hall. Knicks captain Jalen Brunson telling fans,
17: "I'm not going to lie, though, y'all are some pretty hard critics, but we appreciate it. At least I do. Appreciate it a lot."
1: The New York Knicks went 16-3 during their 2026 postseason, closing it out with their first championship win since 1973. An Army sergeant's found guilty of attempted murder for a mass shooting at a base in Georgia.
18: Sergeant Cornelius Radford is found guilty by a military judge at Fort Stewart, Georgia, where he shot and wounded five people last August. His ex-fiancee, who'd followed him to the base, then four soldiers before being subdued by a group of other soldiers. It's six counts of attempted murder, including someone Radford shot at and missed. He pled guilty in March to aggravated assault and domestic violence charges, but says he never intended to kill anyone. Defense attorneys say he was suicidal and hoping he'd be killed by police. One victim was shot in the face, one in the chest, the others in the back and abdomen. A sentencing hearing is scheduled Monday. Chris Foster, Fox News.
1: And Mississippi faces severe flooding from post-tropical storm Arthur.
19: We bring you guys to Picayune. We're on Highway 43. We were trying to make our way into the heart of Picayune, but we were stopped by one roadblock with water crossing the road. That went down. We came down maybe a third of a mile down the road, and this is the second roadblock. Right now, the Department of Transportation, you can see one of their trucks. This is blocked off. They're not letting anyone drive across. They told me it is going down, but they have to let it go down a little bit further and check the integrity of this roadway before they actually let people start driving across the road once again.
1: Fox Weather's Brandi Campbell reporting from Mississippi. I'm Carmen Roberts, and this is Fox News.
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0: boobity boobity boobity bow, and all of that. Steven Tyler and Aerosmith and Ragdoll. It's Women in Rock this week on the Daily Dive, and today on the Dive, out of the archives, I'm stepping into the 80s.
1: Dusting off another classic. It's time for the Daily Dive. The Daily Dive.
0: I've got a song from Till Tuesday. Amy Mann, the vocalist and bass player in Till Tuesday, performed with Rush this past weekend at Los Angeles at the Forum. She was in awe as she stood on stage and watched Geddy Lee play the bass.
2: It's like a badger paw digging a hole. It's so muscular. The strings are just flapping around. Never seen somebody play that hard. He's doing a rhythm guitar job, and he's playing sort of lead bass. He's doing so much. It's really fascinating.
0: Yeah, he's Geddy Lee. He is fascinating. So, too, is Amy Mann. Here she is with her band Till Tuesday. She plays a nice bass as well for the band. You remember this one, don't you? Voices Carry.

0: Peter Gabriel in Shock the Monkey. I was thinking about a decade ago. 2nd of July in 2016, I met my son in Worcester, Massachusetts. Flew into Boston. Got off the plane on a Friday afternoon. He took me to a Red Sox game. That was a nice surprise. And the cool thing was, I got to see Big Poppy hit a home run over the Big Green Monster. And then that Saturday, we went to the Sting and Peter Gabriel show. The thing about that tour is, they shared the stage for the entirety of the performance. Both of their bands were out there. Both of those legends were on stage doing their own songs and performing each other's songs as well, doing some things together. It's a fond concert memory, one of my faves. I think the fact that I was with my son has a whole lot to do with that.
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7: Here's your 103.5 The Rockin' Eagle forecast. Slight chance for isolated rain showers this afternoon. Otherwise, cloudy skies with a few peaks of sun. High temperatures reach up to 77. Northwesterly winds, 8 to 15 miles per hour. Mainly clear skies tonight. Lows level off around 58. Lots of sunshine tomorrow. Highs around 80. Weather this hour is brought to you by the Hill Bar, southeast of St. Marie and Northside Ford in Effingham. I'm meteorologist Paul Trombley. Currently, it's 69 degrees.
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0: Sammy Hagar is on the road again, and some friends of mine who saw him have let me know that he's Sammy. He's on his game. He's always Sammy Hagar. He's a party waiting to happen wherever he happens to go, it seems. Hagar and I'll Fall in Love Again. I'm Dan Mitchell. I want to play some rock again. Randy Rhoads and Ozzy together. It just doesn't get a whole lot better than the song you'll hear next from the 80s.
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2: A busier day for a direct cash cattle business. Hello, I'm Kellen Havikin with your closing Brownfield Farm Break. Bids are now on the table in parts of Kansas and Nebraska. Some live asking prices have been reported in parts of Nebraska and are around $260. In other major feeding states, asking prices remain very elusive. Packer inquiries could continue to improve as the day progresses. It is possible that trade volume could be delayed until tomorrow. Estimated cattle slaughter is 109,000 head, up 4,000 on the week and down 6,000 on the year. Cash hogs closed lower with a light negotiated run. Barrows and gilts at the National Daily Direct were 56 cents lower with an average weighted price of 97.19 at Iowa. Minnesota down 51 at 97.35 and the Western Corn Belt 42 lower at 97.35. Estimated hog slaughter was 483,000 head. I'm Kellen Havikin for Brownfield.
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10: Oh!

0: So I've been getting into the World Cup. I haven't been able to watch a lot of the games at home, but I'm just online seeking out bits, fun bits that have happened in the competition so far. I saw this a few minutes ago. We'll call him the Invisible Striker. A Spanish attacker made World Cup history after managing a grand total of zero touches of the ball over 30 minutes on the pitch. He was on the pitch for a stretch of 30 minutes, never touched the ball. And then a center back went viral for, this would be like a wide receiver taking a bow before he caught the touchdown pass that was already midair. The center back went viral for applauding a midfielder's pass before it even arrived at his feet. The ball was on the way. He's applauding the pass, showing off a level of casual swagger that made me think a little bit about just how good these players are.
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6: Here's your 103.5 The Rock and Eagle forecast. Mainly clear tonight with a low of 58. Winds out of the northwest, around 5 miles per hour. Mainly sunny skies again tomorrow. 80, lows dip down to about 63. Tomorrow night, partly cloudy skies. Partly cloudy skies Saturday with highs in the low 80s. Storms likely Sunday. Weather This Hour is brought to you by the Hill Bar, southeast of St. Marie and Northside Ford in Effingham. I'm meteorologist Paul Trombley. Currently, it's 68 degrees.
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1: Breaking his silence, the Ayatollah responds. I'm Carmen Roberts, Fox News. Iran's Supreme Leader Mujtaba Khamenei issues a statement about the deal with the U.S., warning Tehran will not bow to what he calls excessive demands from the U.S. in future negotiations. Fox's Max Gordon has more from Dubai.
2: In Ayatollah's statement, he says it was the American president who, out of desperation, used all kinds of leverage to bring this about. The Ayatollah goes on to say he held a different view on the memorandum of understanding, but signed off on it after Iran's president accepted responsibility for its outcome and said he wouldn't give in to excessive American demands. The Ayatollah also addressed the upcoming negotiations, saying that just because negotiators were meeting in person, it didn't mean that they would be accepting all of America's demands.
1: And Vice President Vance says he doesn't know exactly when he will be going to Switzerland for the in-person signing ceremony for that deal, which was initially planned for tomorrow. Meantime, War Secretary Pete Hegseth told reporters in Belgium if Iran does not comply with the agreement, the U.S. is
3: prepared to restart if we need to. We prefer not to, but we are prepared and postured to.
1: After that, the U.S. military could blockade Iran's ports again. After years of construction, the Barack Obama Presidential Center opens its doors in Chicago. The former president, speaking at the dedication ceremony just a short time ago, emphasized his deep connection to the city.
4: Day by day, block by block, I got to know the people who lived here, their hopes, their dreams, their tragedies and their triumphs. I witnessed their resilience in the face of hardship.
1: Ceremony included musical performances, including from Bruce Springsteen and Stevie Wonder and others. Former Presidents Joe Biden, George W. Bush, and Bill Clinton there to celebrate. 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
1: A judge sentences a Southern California couple for the starving death of their baby.
7: The San Diego County District Attorney's Office revealing 26-year-old Elizabeth Uckman and 25-year-old Brandon Copeland were each sentenced to 15 years to life in prison. Separate juries finding them guilty of second-degree murder in the 2021 death of their three-month-old daughter, Delilah. Prosecutors say the baby had no underlying health conditions and died after suffering from prolonged starvation and neglect, arguing the parents failed to seek help and noting the little one weighed less than 4 pounds when she passed, less than half her birth weight. Defense attorneys tried to push back against the murder charge, arguing both parents were struggling with their mental health and social services didn't do enough to intervene. Kristen Goodwin, Fox News.
1: A 21-year-old Chicago man is facing hate crime charges after admitting he set a cross on fire in Grant Park earlier this month. Merlin Liu claims he was protesting President Trump, not targeting black people, but police are not buying it, charging him with 4 felonies. As the U.S. sees an economic benefit from the cooling tensions in the Middle East, with crude oil and gas prices falling, the job market is holding steady, and fewer people signed up for first-time unemployment benefits.
8: New claims declined to 226,000 last week, down 4,000 from the previous week, though continuing claims, those remaining on benefits, rose to 1.8 million, an increase of 24,000, suggesting some people were taking longer to find a new position. Ginny Coselda, Fox News.
1: Democratic Socialist Janice Lewis-George is on a glide path to become Washington, D.C.'s first socialist mayor.
7: The D.C. council member dominated the mayoral primary, easily defeating 9 competitors, including Kenyon McDuffie, who conceded today. I'm Carmen Roberts, and this is Fox News.
9: 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The Rockin' Eagle, Southeastern Illinois' home of classic rock.

I got a text from my friend Brad a few minutes ago. It read as follows. Dude, Zeppelin, do it. Well, his weather's strong today, so I'm into it. Here you go, Brad. Leave me alone.

0: hold the line. Love isn't always on time. That's got to mean something to somebody, doesn't it? It did. Just wait for love? Is that what's going on there with Toto? Auntie M playing a mean bass on that song, by the way. I said that out loud, didn't I? Hey, Father's Day is coming up on Sunday. And so here's an idea. It's a simple thing to go hand in hand, whatever the big thing is that you have got planned for dear old dad. Call this phone number. It's a Dadformation hotline. And you can leave a message. 1-844-DAD'S-RULE. 1-844-DAD'S-RULE. Record a message for dad. And on Father's Day, dad can dial that number and hear the message. That's it. That's how it's done.
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9: Here's your 103.5 The Rockin' Eagle forecast. Mainly clear tonight with a low of 58. Winds out of the northwest around 5 miles per hour. Mainly sunny skies again tomorrow. 80. Lows dip down to about 63. Tomorrow night, partly cloudy skies. Partly cloudy skies Saturday with highs in the low 80s. Storms likely Sunday. Weather This Hour is brought to you by The Hill Bar, southeast of St. Marie and Northside Ford in Effingham. I'm meteorologist Paul Trombley. Right now, 70.
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0: Welcome to the Grand Illusion. It's all smoke and mirrors. Or it's just all classic rock, the best music ever invented. So this day in history...
1: We have main engine start and ignition and liftoff. Liftoff of STS-7 and America's first woman astronaut. And the shuttle has cleared the tower.
0: Yes, and that was this day in 1983. Dr. Sally Ride. Ride, Sally Ride, boarded the Space Shuttle Challenger and made history by becoming the first American woman in space. So she was to dispatch communication satellites and conduct pharmaceutical experiments. That was her gig in space. She was such an inspiration to young girls and school kids back here on planet Earth. She made a second flight in 84, and sadly, at the age of 61 in 2012, done too soon, she passed away from pancreatic cancer. Always worth remembering, Sally Ride. Kind of legendary.
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0: sarcoid surgery back in 2022, saying he feels great. He said, we're literally well past 50 songs that are show ready, and we're good to go. He likes to change it up in his show, so he's got to have that many in his back pocket to rock it. Bon Jovi hits the road in just 3 weeks. It's been a long time coming.
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5: Here's your 103.5 The Rock and Eagle forecast. Mainly clear tonight with a low of 58. Winds out of the northwest around 5 miles per hour. Mainly sunny skies again tomorrow. 80. Lows dip down to about 63. Tomorrow night, partly cloudy skies. Partly cloudy skies Saturday with highs in the low 80s. Storms likely Sunday. Weather This Hour is brought to you by the Hill Bar, southeast of St. Marie and Northside Ford in Effingham. I'm meteorologist Paul Frombly. Right now, 70.
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1: Can't beat it. It just rocks all day.
2: Voicing concerns about the deal. I'm Carmen Roberts, Fox News. Israel is not happy about the U.S.-Iran interim deal to end the war, which it had no part in crafting. Vice President J.D. Vance with this response.
3: If I was in the cabinet of the Israeli government, I might not be attacking the only powerful ally that I have anywhere left in the entire world.
2: The vice president at a White House press conference today. Iran's supreme leader warned in a statement today that Tehran will not bow to what he calls excessive demands from the U.S. in future negotiations. The deal is also drawing bipartisan criticism. Republican Senator John Cornyn and Democratic Senator Chris Coons expressing their concerns.
4: There's nothing to stop the regime from beginning to block the Strait of Hormuz again.
5: What a colossal strategic failure. Literally everything that President Trump said he was trying to accomplish with this war has failed to accomplish.
2: On the bright side, a huge celebration and ticker tape parade in New York City for the beloved Knicks and their NBA championship. Head coach Mike Brown told fans,
6: "The belief in each other. It didn't matter whose number I called. Guys could be Jordan Clarkson. He didn't play for 2 months. He stuck with it. His teammates believed in him. He believed in the process. They believed in each other. And we all held each other accountable."
2: And thousands of fans packed the streets for the parade up New York's famous Canyon of Heroes in the downtown. And stocks ended up today after losing ground yesterday on the Fed's interest rate comments. The Dow gained 72 points, the S&P 500 up 80, and the Nasdaq rallied almost 2%, up 496 points. 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
2: Residents in Illinois are picking up the pieces after tornadoes tore through part of the state. Fox's Oliviana Calmez reports from Maltoon, Illinois.
11: I'm at a racetrack. This is Coles County Racetrack. So same county as Charleston, Illinois, where we've seen some of this dramatic video today. The owner says it's really tough to see this. He says nobody is going to be able to race here for about another month or so until he thinks they'll be able to get back up in time. And that's the case for a lot of this central Illinois area. I went to Teutopolis earlier today. I spoke to someone who was part of a big group helping clean up a house that was hit really hard. We were able to see they had about four or five vehicles in their backyard and near that garage space. Some of them were completely upside down.
2: And several southern states are getting hit with life-threatening flash floods from the remnants of Tropical Storm Arthur. A federal judge in Boston narrows lawsuits challenging President Trump's executive order on voting by mail. The judge ruled opposition groups can only sue to block it before November's election, not after. And a judge grants a pop star legal protection from an alleged stalker.
12: A judge has granted Sabrina Carpenter a permanent restraining order against the man who was arrested at her home in Los Angeles. Carpenter's attorney told the judge the pop star was in fear for her own personal safety and the safety of members of her family over the man's multiple attempts to enter her L.A. home. The Superior Court judge ordered 31-year-old William Applegate to stay 100 yards away from the pop star, her sister Sarah, and Sarah's boyfriend for the next 5 years. Applegate was arrested after striking a security guard while trying to reach her front door. He returned a few days later. Carpenter was granted a temporary restraining order on May 29th. Michelle Polino, Fox News.
2: And I'm Carmen Roberts, and this is Fox News.
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Felt like a million, felt like number one, the height of summer.

0: In our list of long songs, that's one of the longer songs to come along from The Outlaws, Green Grass and High Tides, or for my purposes right now with allergies kicking in, Green Grass and High Pollen Count. That's the song I was hearing in my head a little bit while that was playing. This is the day back in 2011 that Clarence Clemons passed away, the big man on sax in Springsteen's band, the E Street Band. I'm going to rock some bus with a special shout out to Clarence Clemons coming up next.
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12: Here's your 103.5, the Rockin' Eagle forecast. Mainly clear tonight with a low of 58. Winds out of the northwest, around 5 miles per hour. Mainly sunny skies again tomorrow. 80, lows dip down to about 63. Tomorrow night, partly cloudy skies. Partly cloudy skies Saturday with highs in the low 80s. Storms likely Sunday. Weather this hour is brought to you by the Hill Bar, southeast of St. Marie and Northside Ford in Effingham. I'm meteorologist Paul Trombley. Currently, it's 69 degrees.
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0: Blue Morning Blue Day wasn't quite as big of a hit as the first two singles from Foreigner's second album, Double Vision. The title track and Hot Blooded were bigger hits, but as far as that song goes, well, Lou Gramm likes it.
1: That's really one of my favorite of the older Foreigner songs. I don't know what to say about it. I just really enjoy performing it live. It has a real dark seaminess to it, but a little ray of hope here and there.
0: Yeah, you got to find the hope wherever you can. Thank you, Lou Gramm.
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0: In the 50s and 60s, he would look at America thinking about it as a place of romance where you could have a cocktail, smoke your cigarettes, play your jukeboxes. It sounds like something right out of Mad Men. He said, we were 14 and 15 years old, dying for more black music from America. And slowly you go through the rock and rollers and realize that these cats all learn from the likes of Muddy Waters. I am so looking forward to the new Rolling Stones album. Absolutely buzzworthy. It's called Foreign Tongues, and it drops in our Rock 11 laps on July 10th.
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3: Here's your 103.5, the Rockin' Eagle forecast. Mainly clear tonight with a low of 58. Winds out of the northwest, around 5 miles per hour. Mainly sunny skies again tomorrow. 80, lows dip down to about 63. Tomorrow night, partly cloudy skies. Partly cloudy skies Saturday with highs in the low 80s. Storms likely Sunday. Weather This Hour is brought to you by the Hill Bar, southeast of St. Marie and Northside Ford in Effingham. I'm meteorologist Paul Trombley. Right now, 71.
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1: Making a case for the deal. I'm Lisa LaSera, Fox News. Vice President Vance set to travel to Switzerland to sign off on the Memorandum of Understanding with Iran that aims to end the conflict and dismantle Iran's nuclear program.
2: A Memorandum of Understanding provides a pathway for Iran to see billions of dollars in unfrozen assets, sanctions relief, and even economic development.
3: But in order for that to happen, the Iranians have to perform. And if they don't perform, as we've said before, they don't get any of the benefits of the bargain.
2: Vice President J.D. Vance argues Americans are already benefiting with oil again flowing to the Strait of Hormuz. A 60-day memorandum of understanding does allow Iran to export and sell its oil supply, an outcome Vance says is not a major concession. Vance says he expects to travel to Switzerland this weekend to begin technical talks on Iran's nuclear stockpile.
1: Fox's Jared Halpern at the White House. Secretary of War Pete Hegseth meeting with NATO allies in Brussels, announcing a Pentagon review of American forces in Europe.
4: NATO 3.0 is post-Cold War recognition that it needs to go back to a real hardline military alliance.
1: Hegseth saying the outcome of the review will depend on how quickly European allies take responsibility for their own security. Three former members of the military awarded the Medal of Honor at a White House ceremony.
5: I'm so proud of them. A 250-year tradition of the bravest and greatest heroes ever to walk the earth.
1: Retired Marine Corps Major James Capers, honored for his bravery during the Vietnam War. Major Nick Dockery received the award for his service in Afghanistan. And Colonel John Ripley received the award posthumously for his heroism in Vietnam. Wall Street stocks rose, erasing much of yesterday's losses. The Dow had 72, the Nasdaq up 496. 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
1: An Army sergeant is found guilty of attempted murder for a mass shooting at a base in Georgia.
9: Sergeant Cornelius Radford is found guilty by a military judge at Fort Stewart, Georgia, where he shot and wounded five people last August. His ex-fiancee, who'd followed him to the base, then four soldiers, before being subdued by a group of other soldiers. It's six counts of attempted murder, including someone Radford shot at and missed. He pled guilty in March to aggravated assault and domestic violence charges, but says he never intended to kill anyone. Defense attorneys say he was suicidal and hoping he'd be killed by police. One victim was shot in the face, one in the chest, the others in the back and abdomen. A sentencing hearing is scheduled Monday. Chris Foster, Fox News.
1: A 21-year-old man has been charged with a hate crime, arson, and other offenses after authorities in Chicago say he burned a cross in a popular park. Merlin Liu admitted to a local TV station this week that he was responsible for the cross burning in Grant Park June 9th, but he said he was protesting President Trump and not using the burning cross as a historical symbol of hate. Grant Park is where President Obama delivered his acceptance speech in 2008. The latest numbers on the job market are mixed.
10: Fewer people signed up for unemployment benefits in the most recent report. New claims declined to 226,000 last week, down 4,000 from the previous week, though continuing claims, those remaining on benefits, rose to 1.8 million, an increase of 24,000, suggesting some people were taking longer to find a new position. That report is from the week of June 6th. Fed Chair Kevin Warsh wrapped up his first news conference assessing the labor markets as stable. He says the 3 to 6 month trend, which he considers more important than a 1 month report, is moving in a good direction.
1: Fox's Jeannie Casola, the NYPD. He says 2 million people attended today's Knicks championship parade and also says multiple people were arrested, though exact numbers have not yet been released. I'm Lisa LaSara. This is Fox News.
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Once upon a time, somewhere in the ocean off of Cancun, I was snorkeling, and all of a sudden, I was surrounded by a bunch of barracudas. It was just freaky. Clearly, I thought of this song at that moment.

0: If Stevie Nicks had not become what she became, the two-time Rock and Roll Hall of Famer, a legend, you know, what would she have done?
1: I would have been an English/crazy music teacher. And I would have brought all the gothic poetry in, and I would have taught them how to play little songs. And I would have sung harmonies to songs for them, and I would have played all my favorite old songs. And I would have assigned them a lot of serious poetry readings, and then I would have made them sit and put it to music at the piano. For me, it's just a trip. I love it. And I love that kids are just so open and that you can actually get their attention.
0: You just heard the class description, so knowing that, would you love to have Stevie Nicks as your teacher back in the day when you were a kid in school? I'm thinking about her fashion style, the bohemian, witchy, romantic, unmistakably theatrical style of Stevie Nicks. No doubt there would have been young kids in the school dressing like their favorite teacher after taking the course with her.
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9: Here's your 103.5 The Rockin' Eagle forecast. Mainly clear tonight with a low of 58. Winds out of the northwest, around 5 miles per hour. Mainly sunny skies again tomorrow. 80, lows dip down to about 63. Tomorrow night, partly cloudy skies. Partly cloudy skies Saturday with highs in the low 80s. Storms likely Sunday. Weather this hour is brought to you by the Hill Bar, southeast of St. Marie and Northside Ford in Effingham. I'm meteorologist Paul Trombley. Currently 70.
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0: That little old band from Texas, ZZ Top. Hey, before Dusty Hill died back in 2021, they held a record for being the band to be completely intact for the longest time. All original members, the three of them, in the band for over 50 years. Nobody ever stacked those numbers. And they'd still be going if Dusty were still with us.
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0: Billy Idol finally makes the Rock and Roll Hall of Fame this year. Finally, Billy Idol. Ozzy has a lot to do with that. Ozzy had a plea when Billy was part of Ozzy's induction ceremony himself. He let everybody know that Billy Idol should be in the Rock and Roll Hall of Fame. So, not this year, but last year he was on the ballot but didn't make it. This year he was on the ballot and he made it. I'm looking forward to seeing that when it rolls around later this year. Billy Idol, wrapping up my show. I'm Dan Mitchell. It's been a pleasure, as always, hanging out here inside of your radio. It's very roomy. Don't worry about me. Thank you very much for listening. But hey, have a night.
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5: Here's your 103.5 The Rock and Eagle forecast. Mainly clear tonight with a low of 58. Winds out of the northwest, around 5 miles per hour. Mainly sunny skies again tomorrow. 80, lows dip down to about 63. Tomorrow night, partly cloudy skies. Partly cloudy skies Saturday with highs in the low 80s. Storms likely Sunday. Weather this hour is brought to you by the Hill Bar, southeast of St. Marie and Northside Ford in Effingham. I'm meteorologist Paul Trombley. Currently 70.
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